Morning, Elsie. Definitely the original for me. Thanks for your vote, Jill. And good morning to Peter. I'd like to hear Paul Kelly, please. Oh, yes, Peter, I've got one. I've got at least someone that agrees with me. Again, I'm not saying it's better than the original. It's not. Nothing can beat K-San. But, you know, why not hear something a little different? So your last chance to vote. Those numbers again, 1300 476 222 or text in 0467 922 783.

0: Man I Need by Olivia Dean. It's hard not to have a bit of a dance along to that one. Elise and I have been swaying in the studio listening to that song. Olivia Dean is the UK soul singer and songwriter from London. Man I Need is from her second album, The Art of Loving, which was released in September of 2025. Man I Need was voted the number one song on Triple J's Hottest 100 of 2025 last year. And another artist that is going to be touring Australia. She'll be here in October. So if you are a fan, another chance to see a great artist. Good to see that she's making time to come to Australia. Joining me in the studio is Elise Armanini. Good morning, Elise. You have some news headlines for us.
1: Good morning, Elsie. I sure do. A local kidney transplant recipient says people shouldn't wait to be personally affected to consider organ donation. Danielle Horton was first diagnosed with kidney failure in 2003 when she was 21 years old, but she didn't receive a transplant until 2021. She says initiatives like Donate Life Week are a reminder that the decision to be an organ donor can have a large effect on someone's life. Ms. Horton says she originally planned to be an organ donor herself and never thought she'd be someone who needed it. The federal government says it's cracking down on inappropriate claims for therapy through the National Disability Insurance Scheme. It's raised concerns with a loophole, it says, is being used to subsidise activities such as golf lessons. NDIS Minister Jenny McAllister says therapy needs to be delivered by a qualified practitioner. And finally, in international news, former Socceroo Craig Foster has described FIFA's controversial privatisation plan as a brazen attempt to effectively steal the game. Member associations of the European governing body, UEFA, have unanimously

0: unanimously agreed to boycott all tournaments, including the Women's Under-20s World Cup, due to be played in Poland in September, unless FIFA President Gianni Infantino scraps his plan to sell parts of the game to private businesses. Mr. Foster says it's a scathing idea, saying it's robbery of the crown jewels of global football. And there'll be more news at 10 o'clock.
1: And interesting that's popped up now, so close after the World Cup. Yeah. You can keep listening in to ABC. Any updates on that story, we'll be sure to let you know. Another thing we've been talking about this morning, Elise, and you mentioned it there in your news headlines, is organ donation.
0: Yes.
1: I haven't ever discussed this with you. I'd like to know your opinion on the topic, if you're an organ donor. I mean, it almost feels like a rude question, but I guess part of the discussion this week has been around it's important to actually let your friends and family know what your perspective is.
0: Exactly, yeah. I doubt that you'll be the one there at my deathbed making the decision
1: for me.
0: But, yes, I am one of those people, I guess, like Danielle was explaining earlier on the program, that you know, you kind of tick that box and you're kind of aware of what it means, but you don't really put too much thought into it. And so, yes, I have signed up to be an organ donor. I've done the proper registration as well through the website. And I believe my family knows, but it has kind of brought up that thing of, yes, I should let them know that that is exactly what I want. I'm not quite at the age where I am doing a will or anything like that. But my mum has been big on this topic as I've been growing up. She has a spinal cord injury, so she's kind of always been preparing for when that time may come. She's getting older now, so she'd probably say that a lot of her organs probably aren't any use to anyone, but she has like made it very clear that whatever can be used, do it. And then she actually wants to donate the rest of her body to science and you know, cadavers and things like that. So she wants to, once she's gone, be able to help for future generations.
1: Oh, that's so interesting. I've actually, on that topic, I've read a fantastic memoir about a forensic scientist who is the person that like receives those bodies that are donated for science and teaches students and has learned so much through it. All That Remains by Sue Black. It's a great book if you're interested in the topic. But yeah, really important. And it helps save lives and so many people. We're pretty honest in the Adamo family. With things like this, it's not a taboo topic. I think I know exactly my parents' wishes. They know mine. I've had a few arguments over the years. One of my parents is not on the register, not because they don't believe in it, but because they think that their organs would be no good. Yeah. My perspective's been like, let them decide, you know? Mm-hmm. You don't know. They could be all right. But, no, an important topic to be having these conversations about. So thank you for sharing that, Elise.
0: Yeah,
1: and
0: not a worry.
1: Thank you for your help this morning and for this week.
0: No worries. Thank you for your time today, Elsie.
1: Oh, of course. Oh, look at this. Elise Arminini, their producer extraordinaire with our news headlines. It is 22 minutes to 10 this morning. Let's check in on the weather one more time. Cloudy day expected. Areas of frost and patchy fog in the north this morning. Slight chance of a shower in the south. Near zero chance elsewhere. Light winds expected. Pretty consistent temperatures across the region today. Robe, a high of 13 degrees. Mount Gambier, Penola, Coonawarra, Narracourt, Bordertown, Keith, Millicent, Kingston, keeping things consistent. They'll all be heading for 14 degrees. There was a frost warning in place this morning. I would expect now all that frost would have been melted away. It's looking nice and sunny, and hopefully those temperatures, they were very low when we started the breakfast program, pretty close to zero, below zero in some places. They should be getting a little bit warmer now. We heard from the Bureau of Meteorology. There is a little bit of rain expected in days to come, but likely nothing that will actually stay in your rain gauge until Monday. So maybe a little bit extra of Monday, but again, not a huge downpour or anything like that expected. So maybe a good day, a few days to spend some time outside. It will be cloudy though tomorrow. Patches of morning frost near the eastern border. Winds northerly in the morning and becoming light in the late afternoon. If you're on your way to one of our capitals today, Adelaide, cloudy, a high of 15 degrees. Melbourne, partly cloudy, a high of 13.

0: Girls Just Want to Have Fun by Cyndi Lauper, the American singer-songwriter and activist from New York. I was lucky enough to see her perform in Adelaide last year. Brilliant, even still today, and great performer. Girls Just Want to Have Fun is from Cyndi Lauper's debut album, She's So Unusual, which came out in 1983.
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0: 16 minutes to 10 here on ABC Southeast Breakfast. Accessibility can be a big thing for many in our community, and it's no different when it comes to accessibility in sports and exercise generally. There are a few things in the pipeline, including frequent opportunities to play basketball and table tennis, but an exciting program is starting today, and it's all about gentle exercises. It's being made possible through Sports Inclusive Limestone Coast and Connected and Active Communities. Ruth Mott is a Mount Gambier local who has been using a wheelchair for 7 years and has been a part of the process to get this program running. She joins us now. Good morning, Ruth.
2: Morning, Elsie.
0: Happy final day of Disability Pride Month to you as well, Ruth, which is today. Now, tell us a bit about this chair-based exercise program and offer starting from today.
2: Okay, so what it is yoga and Tai Chi, all chair-based, but just because it's chair-based doesn't mean that it's only for people with disabilities. It's open to anyone. They might be old, they might be recovering from surgery, they might just have a new bub. Anyone that just wants to get back, get a bit of strength, some balance and some flexibility back into their lives.

0: And so, yeah, it starts today, as you said, at the reception area of City Hall from 2:30 to 3:30. It's going to be lots of fun. And the best thing about it, it's free. So there's no excuse for people to not come and try it and see how they like it.
1: Yeah, absolutely. And as you said, lots of different subsections of the community that is interested. Well, anyone is welcome, and not just people with a disability. Many reasons why you can get involved and should get involved. What are the benefits of this gentle movement, this Tai Chi and yoga for community members in Mount Gambier?
0: Well, for anybody, it's going to give you that bit of flexibility, which, and speaking for myself, as you get older, you lose anyway. Balance, which is always important no matter what age you are. And I think it's just going to be a lot of fun. And the mental health for people is really important. And if you do something that's fun and enjoyable, those endorphins get moving and, yeah, you just get that euphoria. And so hopefully that's what we'll get with exercising, which I don't know if those two words go together, but hopefully they do.
1: No, it does. Look, it's ticking off a lot, those types of activities like Tai Chi. You know, it is about movement and exercise, which is good for your body, it's good for your mind, but also doing it with others, getting out, getting into the community, it has its own benefits. This will obviously be beginner-friendly. If you've never done Tai Chi before, if you've never done yoga before, please do still come along.
0: Oh, absolutely. Look, it doesn't matter whether you're an expert or whether, you know, it's your first time doing something like this, come along. For me, it's going to be a fab experience. I've never done anything like this before, so I'm really looking forward to it. I've just got to remember my left and my rights.
1: I struggle with that sometimes too, Ruth, so you're not alone. I think you just follow what you're doing. They won't know if you've gone the wrong way, I don't think.
0: No, that's right.
1: So this is a free program. Now, this is going to be beneficial for that reason, to offer something to community members without a cost.
0: Oh, look, that's a big factor for a lot of people. And thanks to Tony in the Connective and Active Communities, he's got grants that we're able to run this program for 14 weeks. You know, if it's successful and we get a good turnout, it gives us a chance to get more grants and perhaps, you know, run it again next year, which would be great.
1: Mm. So what role has this kind of gentle movement played in your life, Ruth? Has it been beneficial?
0: It has. After my spinal injury, I had very intensive physio work. And these days, because I'm not in that gym, you know, an hour every day, I do the gentle exercises just so that I have still got that movement, and also just to help with my upper body strength for pushing the wheelchair.
1: Mm. No, benefits across the board, as we've been discussing, Ruth. Now, give us the details again, those interested. Where is it being held? When is it on? And how long will it be on for?
0: Okay, so it starts today, as you said, at 2:30 to 3:30 at the reception area of City Hall, which you go in via the Cave Gardens. It's going for 14 weeks till the 27th of November. And we'd love to see you there, Bea, for the first one today. If you can't come today, join us any other Friday and we'll be there.
1: Thank you for coming on and talking us through the program. I'll be trying to swing by this afternoon myself, Ruth. So thanks for coming on.
0: No worries. Thank you so much.
1: That was Ruth Mott, who is a Mount Gambier local, a local wheelchair user who has helped put together this program, Tai Chi and yoga, free for all members of the community, especially friendly, like Ruth said, not just for those with a disability, those recovering from surgery, people with mobility issues, or those that just maybe need to start gently. Gentle exercise is for everyone. So again, 2:30 to 3:30 at the reception area in City Hall.
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0: Door there by Creedence Clearwater Revival, the band from California, USA, formed in 1967. That particular track from their album Cosmos Factory, released in 1970. Elsie Adamo with you this morning. Only a few minutes left of our weekday breakfast, but of course, Saturday breakfast will be on tomorrow. Joining us is the wonderful host of that program, Rod Sparks. Don't look surprised, Rod. I compliment you all the time.
1: Thank you so much, Elsie. That was lovely.
0: What have you got on for us tomorrow?
1: Tomorrow morning. Well, it's beginning of August. So, first month into Sala. South Australian Living Artists, great, amazing program of arts around the region coming up in August, so we'll chase a bit of that. Also, our movie for review is a movie called Spotswood, a curious movie. We'll be talking to Susie Massey about that tomorrow morning as our movie segment. Interesting movie. It was released in 1991 and it's made as if it's in the late 50s, early 60s. It's a very curious movie, but good fun to watch. So we'll have a bit of a chat about that. Our gardener for tomorrow is the wonderful Chloe Foster. She'll be joining us from Melbourne over the line, but she's an educator, author, contributor to Gardening Australia, all round. I'm going to say a gardening genius because she's so good. She's so relatable as well and fabulous educator. And also chasing up a few other stories that may or may not come off. So we'll see what happens.
0: Thanks for that, Rod. Yeah, packed program as usual.
1: As usual, yep.
0: And yeah, get your gardening questions ready from the sounds of it. You've got your expert. I'm sure you have some ready to go. My garden's looking not that, I mean, this time of year, it doesn't look great.
1: Well, it's a bit crunchy this morning as we had our walk. It was very cold this morning.
0: Absolutely. Well, thank you so much for that, Rod. I'm looking forward to it.
1: Pleasure.
0: Mr. Rod Sparks there, your Saturday morning breakfast host. And that's about all we have time for on the program this morning. Just enough time to play your Select Your Version winner. Thank you so much for your votes on this morning. I've been asking you to choose between the original K-San by Cold Chisel, the Australian classic, a legendary song, but also covered by Paul Kelly, another Australian legend. Good morning to Robin. You got the last vote in today, Robin. She says, good morning, Elsie. Definitely vote for the original today. Thanks. Nobody sings that like Cold Chisel. And yeah, it's hard to beat. And I'm sure you'll be pleased to know then, Robin, that the winner today is indeed
2: the original.

0: Your Select Your Version winner for today, of course, it was always going to be the original Cold Chisel. It's hard to beat that performance and beat that song. Thank you for your company. 10 a.m. news time.
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0: roaming cat. This is incredible. It's just ludicrous. It's not a jaw trap. It's not a 1950s cruel thing. And I'll just give you an example if you don't mind.
1: Yeah.
0: I have the privilege of teaching young Aboriginal students up in the north of South Australia, the far north, and somehow we were talking about bush food, and one of them said, "Oh yeah, mum caught a cat the other day."

0: I've finally returned the book.
1: Finally. I mean, when you say finally, how long have you been waiting to return this book?
0: Well, I borrowed it in 1954 from the Murraybridge High School Library.
1: Yes.
0: And it's been on my conscience for many, many years to return it. And one of those things, you never get around to doing it. But the day inspired by your...

What a ripper you are, Malcolm. Just terrific. And the Contiki is legendary, says Marg. I think there's going to be a run on this book now. The Contiki is legendary for a lot of reasons now. Have you ever read it? Did you feel inspired by it as well? If you went to Murray Bridge High, maybe you never read it because Malcolm had it all this time. It's 20 to 2 on 891 ABC Adelaide, South Australia and Broken Hill. One of Australia's most reputable and reliable music journalists has died, and we'll have a look at the life of Glenn A. Baker right after this.

0: banger. It's a banger.
1: It's an absolute brilliant. It's a fantastic song. He tried to do it again with the 1960s. So Old 55 was like a 50s retro group. He tried to do it again with a band called Punks, P-U-N-K-Z, to do to the 60s what he did with the 50s, but just didn't work. He was famously the rock brain of the universe three times. This was, I think the BBC did it. They got these music experts from all over the world. They fired questions at them, and three times he was proclaimed to be the smartest rock brain of the universe, which is fantastic. He was editor of Billboard. Oh, well, he was the Australian editor of Billboard, the music industry Bible, the entertainment industry Bible, for many, many years, 20 years or so. He ran a record shop called Time Warp Records, which is still available online. The store is closed down, but it's all online now. He ran a record company, Raven Records, which specialized in compilations and reissues of great Australian music. He wrote all those obituaries. He put together hundreds of compilation albums, whether they be, you know, greatest hits albums for bands or, you know, all sorts of compilation albums. He loved his movies. I spoke to him once about his favourite film, which was The Marx Brothers, A Night at the Opera. And I suppose when I first got to really know Glenn was, back in the 80s, I guess, when he was on 702 ABC in Sydney, 2BL as it was then. He was on every Friday night with the great Bob Hudson, and they would do music trivia. They'd play music for 3 hours, take calls, talk music trivia. And for somebody like me, that was absolute heaven. He was fantastic. He was a great broadcaster. So he was a great writer. He was a great broadcaster. He wrote songs. And when Bob Dylan came to Australia in 1986, who did he want to meet because he loved something that he'd written? He wanted to meet Glenn A.

0: Dire Straits with Twisting by the Pool on 891 ABC Adelaide, South Australia and Broken Hill. We have been talking about the food that you've treasured so much that maybe you've taken it a very, very far away to home. Val is with us on 1300 222 891 from St Agnes. Val, what did you do?
1: Well, we were going back to Port Moresby. We'd been working up

could go with one from 1966, Spencer Davis Group, Give Me Some Lovin'. Righto, 1300 160 222. You decide. It's up to you which one we play before 6 o'clock tonight, and you need to vote now because there's not a lot of time between now and then. The two choices: Lamal, Never Ending Story.

ABC News with Isabel Damon. Good evening. SA Water says it's repaired a burst water main that impacted hundreds of residents, businesses, commuters and workers in the CBD today. The damaged main flooded a substation early this morning, cutting power supply to about 1,200

0: 0467 922 702 to let me know. If you fall into the latter category, it seems you're not alone. Culture writer Melissa Hoyer joins me now to break down Australia's obsession with fast fashion. Melissa, welcome to Weekend Evenings.
1: Hi there, Serene. Lovely to be with you.
0: Yeah, how would you define fast fashion?
1: Well, I mean, I guess the first word is

from Nancy Sinatra with These Boots Are Made for Walking to David Bowie, Let's Dance. Put on your red shoes and dance the blues. Yes, indeed. Thank you for that texter for also bringing us that one for our mixtape, our theme tonight, songs with an item of clothing in the title. Love this next track.

0: I reckon they're going to be doing very well, Tony, because yesterday I was looking on Spotify. They popped the song on Spotify, Miles and his dad. They've had 200,000 streams.
1: He's going to be a millionaire by the time he's 10.
0: I reckon. Impressive stuff.
1: It's pretty catchy.
0: I had to play it a couple of times. I find it very, very catchy. And then funny thing, Tony, I like to play the game Wingspan, which is about birds, and today the Eastern Rosella came up.
1: It's a segue, eh? Obviously.
0: Okay, Tony, question three. Which former goody died this week at the age of 85?
1: Goody, goody, num, num. Bloody, very sad.
2: Goodies! Goodies! Take a little good advice.
0: Yes, Bill Oddie. Who was your favourite, Tony? Was it Bill Graham or Tim?
1: I like Tim. I like Tim Brooke Taylor.
0: Yeah, I liked Tim too. I liked his kind of pompousness.
1: Yeah, he was like aloof, and Tony had no idea. Was Graham was the serious one, and Bill was just a clown. It was great, great. And the tandem cycle. Is it a tandem? What they call? It's not tandem, but there's three seats. How does it work?
0: I don't know, but yeah, I remember that from the opening credits too, Tony.
1: Yeah.
0: Right. Very, very nicely done. You staying in that was the week that was.
1: I will, yes. Might as well get it over and done with.
0: Well, you're going with confidence now. Question four. Which county overcame a 75-year curse to win the All-Ireland Gaelic football final on Sunday?
1: Oh, my God.

0: That's Natasha Bedingfield with Unwritten. A quick clarification. I thought that call texter was talking about Horse the Cat's birthday. It is actually the birthday of all Southern Hemisphere horses on August the 1st. They all share a date. Okay, wonderful clarification. Some new knowledge coming in. After the news, we'll talk about Hollywood and we'll tell the full story of Skippy. Stick around for that. Coming up in 5.
1: What's really in the food we're eating?
2: A lot of the labels are not true.
1: A major Australian food investigation yields shocking results. Duped, a two-part special from Four Corners. Streaming now on ABC iView.

0: Several died trying to make the perilous crossing, which usually involves swimming massive distances around the border from Morocco. The Spanish Prime Minister, Pedro Sanchez, has described the influx of migrants as an attack and has beefed up the border security in the area, while other European leaders say they are extremely alarmed, with Italy's Prime Minister, Giorgia Meloni, saying she'll go to extraordinary lengths to protect the country's borders.
1: Foreign Minister Penny Wong is set to deliver a keynote address for the second day of the 26th annual Garma Festival. Nate Woodall reports from Northeast Arnhem Land.
2: It's been 50 years since the Aboriginal Land Rights Northern Territory Act was legislated. Today, Chairman of the Yothu Yindi Foundation, Jawa Yunipingu, will take to the Garma stage to reflect on the milestone and outline his vision for the next 50 years. Foreign Affairs Minister Penny Wong will also take to the stage, in the absence of Prime Minister Anthony Albanese, joined by Indigenous Australians Minister Malandiri McCarthy. Rounding out the day will be an address from the Prime Minister of the Democratic Republic of Timor-Leste, Janina Gusmao, and a special performance by singer-songwriter Emma Donovan.
1: Australian flag bearer Nina Kennedy has claimed silver in the women's pole vault at the Commonwealth Games in Glasgow. Kennedy, the gold medalist from 2022, missed her three attempts at 4.7 metres with New Zealand's Eliza McCartney claiming gold. Both athletes finished with successful clearances of 4.65 metres, but McCartney triumphed due to having fewer misses during the final. Australian teenager Isaac Beecroft has claimed men's race walk glory, while compatriot Sarah Billings took bronze in the women's 800 metres. The Australians also claimed three track cycling golds earlier in the day. Taking a look at South Australia's weather, morning frost possibly severe about parts of the southeast, central parts of the northern agricultural area and the pastoral districts. It'll be sunny in a number of centres and a top of 16 in Port Lincoln, Port Pirie, Renmark and Broken Hill. Mount Gambier, mostly sunny with a top of 14 degrees. Adelaide, a sunny day ahead, heading for 16. It's currently 6.4 in the city. Tomorrow, a shower or two developing with a top of 17. Monday, a shower or two and 15. ABC News.
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4: Matu Karo Wingara, good morning, my friends. Welcome to ABC Southeast SA, broadcasting on 1476 at 1161 kilohertz across the beautiful Limestone Coast on this, the 1st of August 2026, horse's birthday today. Happy birthday to all the horses. It's wonderful to have your company today, and congratulations and many happy returns of the day. If it's a special day for you or your birthday, hope you have a fabulous day. And those around you, help you enjoy it, of course. In a moment, we have a look at the papers, then we'll discover some anniversaries with on this day. Then we're off to the Mount Gambier Library, where there's a host of activities coming for the month. After seven, we're celebrating the reopening of the Varco Foundry Theatre Space with a chat with an artist performing there tonight. Very interesting. After the news and what's been making local news at eight, we're off to the Walkway Gallery to celebrate Sala Festival, which also kicks off today, and then our movie review with Susie Massey from Reels Film Society. And in gardening this week, we've got a real treat for you. I'm delighted to welcome Chloe Foster back, educator, author, contributor to Gardening Australia magazine, and all-round nice person, to take your questions on ABC Southeast Gardening Talkback, and it is Talkback, so we'd love to talk to you. Please feel free and give us a call with your gardening issues, problems, or just a show off. I don't mind. Scott Dixon will be in at 9.05 with Southeast Grandstand and another mystery guest with Divinal Countdown at 9.35, and much, much more in the program to follow. And, of course, always happy to hear from you. Let's have a look at the telephones, and yes, they were actually on all night. So there you go. So people rang through. They probably didn't get answered, but that's okay because there's no one here. Never mind. Rightio. The number's 1300 476 222 is my telephone number. Probably best to call me while I'm trying to do things with the and there's a song being played, or you can text through any time at all 0467 922 783. The text light's probably easiest at this stage, 0467 922 783. And let me know if you'd like a song played, and I'll see if I can find it in the vaults of the ABC's archives, records, quite literally. Rightio. Lots of reasonable music for you today on the playlist. Yeah, I've cut a few off. I didn't like them. No, I'm not allowed to say that. But let's have a bit of Queen, which I do like. Don't stop me now.

Oh, Freddie. There was no one like him, was there? Really? Queen's seventh album, that was. The album was Jazz. 1978 was the year, and Don't Stop Me Now was the song. What an amazing character, and what an amazing artist, and what an amazing voice. Still really enjoy all my Queen music. Very much. On ABC Southeast, it's past 10 minutes past 6, and a quick look at the weather for today, and, well, actually, there's a frost warning for today, so please be aware that temperatures at ground level can be many degrees lower than those recorded by standard weather stations, especially in calm conditions and clear skies. So that frost warning is for the lower southeast forecast districts. Sunrise is at 7:07 today, so still time to get out there and cover up your plants before

0: the sun comes up and does the deed on your whatever's, if there's a frost. So take care. Back to the weather. 14 degrees, a morning fog in Mount Gambier. 15 degrees and mostly sunny in Coonawarra and Narracourt. 13 degrees on the coast at Roebourne, mostly sunny also. Morning frost, mostly sunny for Keith. 16 degrees and for Bordertown, 15 degrees and simply sunny for today. Very good. We'll look at the papers next.
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0: Okie dokie, let's have a look at the papers. Let's start with the Advertiser. That's what it's open on at the moment. City goes to water is the front page of the Tizer. Busted pipe leads to power outages, chaos across CBD. Oh, yes, this wasn't good yesterday, was it? 500 buildings had power cut yesterday when the Adelaide CBD was plunged into chaos after a major burst water main flooded a South Australian Power Networks substation. Following the pipe burst at SA Power Networks Commandel, I beg your pardon. Following the pipe burst at SA Power Networks Coromandel Place substation, power outages began across the city from 1:45 a.m. with crews furiously working to restore it. Goodness me, news on the front page of the Tizer. Let's have a look at the Weekend Australian. It stinks. Labor's fail on fertiliser, and it's an exclusive, is it? Didn't say. No, well, it does, but doesn't tell me who it was. Labor's scheme to shore up fuel and fertiliser supplies is mired in allegations of unfair advantage, market distortion, conflicts of interest and poor governance amid demands for an investigation and compensation for multi-million dollar losses. On the front page of the Weekend Oz. Let's have a look at the Saturday Age. Carroll shakes up service with new leader. Ben Carroll has borrowed from the playbook of former Premier Daniel Andrews by putting the Victorian Public Service under new management within days of becoming Premier. Carroll yesterday appointed Treasury head Chris Barrett, an experienced public servant with strong connections across the labour movement, to lead the Department of Premier and Cabinet and serve as the state's top bureaucrat. And on the front page of the Sydney Morning Herald, Labour in high stakes bid to unlock super AI. This sounds interesting. Let's have a look at this. Prime Minister Anthony Albanese's government is in intense negotiations with the White House to secure access for Australia's critical infrastructure to AI models, so powerful they have been restricted by the US over safety fears. That sounds interesting. And they were the papers for today. 6:15 on ABC South East. We'll have a look at some anniversaries. Anybody requested any songs? Let me have a quick. Yes. Rightio. Robin Susan, I will work on that. And also from Raymond in Narracourt, I'll work on that as well. Thank you very much for those. In the meantime, here's Leonard's Bride.

0: Oh, pretty guitar. And very pleasant song. Lovely, relaxing song there. Leonardo's Bride. Even When I'm Sleeping from 1997. And they're a Sydney band formed in 1992, led by Abby Dobson. And that's from their debut album, Angel Blood. Thank you very much for all the requests that are rolling in. Wonderful. I've got them all lined up now in that period of time while things were happening. We'll have a look at some anniversaries with On This Day after we hear from this.
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0: Oh, I love that. I love that promo. Yeah, g'day. Just beautiful. So typically Australian. It's marvellous. Rightio, today is the 1st of August, Horse's birthday, and it was also the day in 1930 that a gentleman by the name of Lionel Belgaiter, a.k.a. Lionel Bart, was born, passed away in 1999, age 68. Who's he, I hear you ask? Well, he wrote this popular stage musical.

Yes, fantastic stuff. That became an Academy Award-winning movie in 1968. He also wrote Living Doll, which was a hit for Cliff Richard. Also on this day, Dom DeLuise was born in Brooklyn, New York, 1933. U.S. comic actor, appeared in Mel Brooks' comedy movies, Blazing Saddles. Oh, yeah, that fire scene, can't forget that. Yves Saint Laurent was born on this day. Henri Mathieu is his real name, born in 1936, passed away in 2008. Algerian-born French fashion designer, he shocked many by introducing the above-the-knee skirt in 1959. Chocolat. Ah, amazing. It was on this day in 1834 that slavery was abolished in the British Empire. Also on this day, a gentleman by the name of Joe Elliott was born in Sheffield, England in 1959, lead singer for the rock group Def Leppard?

Yeah. That's enough of that. That's enough. I know it's better than an alarm clock. I know. A lot of people enjoy it. I actually enjoy it when I'm in the mood. I'm not in the mood at the moment. Def Leppard. Noisy stuff. Oh, la la la la la la. Where are we? Adam Duritz was born in Baltimore, Maryland, lead vocalist with the band Counting Crows.

And it was on this day in 1834 that slavery was abolished in the British Empire. And also on the 1st of August 1907, Robert Baden-Powell officially launched the Boy Scouts. And on this day in, in 1953, born in Columbus, Georgia, American blues guitarist and singer Robert Cray was born. His band had one of the biggest sellers of 1988 with this song.

0: So it's a happy birthday to Robert Cray, born on this day in 1953. Fabulous. I love his work. That brings us up to news time on ABC Southeast. The time is coming up to 6:30. After the news, we will get a detailed look at weather, and I'm just putting it all together now. It's very interesting. 6:30.
1: Good morning, Richard Davies with ABC News. Hamas is insisting it will only hand over its weapons in Gaza if Israel agrees to stop attacks on the Strip and withdraws its forces from large swathes of the territory. Here's Middle East correspondent Matthew Doran.
2: Donald Trump was keen to spruik Hamas's announcement it would completely disarm, saying Israel likes the deal. But the declaration from the militant group is conditional on Israel's conduct, and the Netanyahu government is yet to formally respond to the announcement. It's previously said it would only stop attacks when Hamas stopped posing a threat, and it would only withdraw troops after the group laid down its weapons. It's fueling scepticism among Palestinians in Gaza who've welcomed the announcement from Hamas, but are wary it will change anything. Matthew Doran, ABC News, Jerusalem.
1: SA police say they welcome the return of convicted offender Rainer Cruz to the Adelaide Women's Prison. Cruz was sentenced to 3 years and 9 months in June 2025 for assaulting a pregnant police officer and two security guards in 2021. The 43-year-old had been released on home detention almost a year before she was eligible for parole. Cruz posted a video to social media on Wednesday announcing her release, thanking friends and family for their support while she was in custody. However, the Department for Correctional Services says a decision was made to revoke Cruz's home detention and she's been taken back into custody. Deputy Police Commissioner Linda Williams says police were shocked and distressed by Cruz's early release from prison. The head of soccer's world governing body FIFA is under mounting pressure over his plans to sell a stake in the World Cup. North America correspondent Lauren Day reports.
3: The backlash against Gianni Infantino has been swift and comprehensive. The FIFA boss's long-term advisor, Carlos Cordero, has quit in protest, and his chief operating officer has released a statement saying staff were deceived about the plan and that it must not go ahead. The UEFA League said it would boycott the World Cup in protest, and British Prime Minister Andy Burnham has called for Infantino to resign. US President Donald Trump said he didn't speak to Infantino about the sell-off plans, despite their close relationship and the fact that his son-in-law's brother, Joshua Kushner, is expected to lead the proposed investor group. Lauren Day, ABC News, Washington.
1: More people than ever before are accessing the National Debt Helpline, with the coordinator saying being employed isn't the financial security it used to be. More than 183,000 people contacted the helpline last financial year, with over 40% of those having part or full-time employment. Coordinator Vicky Staff says there's been an increase in demand for services in recent months.
4: It really spiked when the war in Iran started. So that's when we started to see really big increases in people reaching out for help. And a lot of that, we think, had to do with the spike in petrol and diesel prices.
1: A new report has found more than 80% of Australia's teenagers were still using social media 3 months after the federal government's world-first ban on certain platforms for under-16s. The eSafety study found most children aged between 10 and 15 were using platforms like Facebook and Instagram just as frequently in March this year as they were before the ban came into force last December. The report attributes the continued usage to social media companies failing to implement effective age assurance measures. In the AFL, Fremantle has secured a top two finish and a home qualifying final with a 37-point win over the Western Bulldogs in Perth. Clint Wheeldon reports.
5: The Dockers have all but secured their second minor premiership, setting a new club record of 18 wins in a home and away season with victory over the Bulldogs. The visitors made the game an arm wrestle for the first half before the Dockers broke clear in the scrappy contest, kicking 6 unanswered goals either side of three-quarter time. Josh Tracy celebrated his 100th game by booting 3 goals for Freo. The Dockers remain unbeaten in Perth in 2026. Clint Wheeldon, ABC Sport, Perth.
1: Two Australians have medalled in the women's long jump at the Commonwealth Games as the green and gold continue a successful night of athletics finals in Glasgow. Lucy Sharp claimed silver and Ayla Kowalczyk won bronze in the event after flag bearer Nina Kennedy had taken silver in the women's pole vault. Sprinter Lachlan Kennedy finished sixth in the final of the men's 200 metres. Earlier teenager Isaac Bowcroft claimed gold in the men's race walk. South Australia's weather: morning frost possibly severe about parts of the southeast. Sunny in the major centres. Port Lincoln 16, Port Pirie also 16, Renmark 16, Broken Hill 16, Mount Gambier 14, Adelaide sunny with a top of 16. It's currently 7 degrees. ABC News.
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0: Yes, good morning, my friends. Matukara Wingara, as they say in Mugunditj, language of the Bomendik people here in Mount Gambier or Barron. Lovely to have your company this morning, and thank you for all those people who are requesting songs. It's delightful to have so many. I've pretty much got my playlist done for the day. It's marvellous, really good. There's a couple of curious requests as well, but I'm going to play them all. Why not? Right, yeah, coming up in this half hour, we'll be having a look at what's happening in the wonderful Mount Gambier Library, because there's a stack of stuff coming up. And later on in the program, a few galleries around the region, we'll have a chat with Naomi Fallon from the Walkway Gallery. They've got some marvellous stuff happening up there for SALA, the South Australian Living Artists. Lots and lots happening in the region, so hopefully I can bring that to you. Feel free to drop me a message if there's something that's happening in your region that you'd like to publicise and you'd like everybody to know. Let me know. Text me on 0467 922 783. Or you can text, I just said that, text through 0467 922 783. You can give me a phone call while there's a track playing. 1300 476 222 is my telephone number. But now, my goodness, there's weather and there's a lot of it.
6: 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Weather update. Weather update.
0: First and foremost, there's a frost warning for the lower southeast forecast districts for today, although looking at the temperatures, it's probably for the upper as well, I'd suggest. Be aware that temperatures at ground level can be many degrees lower than those recorded by standard weather stations, especially in calm conditions. And it's been very cold overnight. Still half an hour before the sun comes up, before the sun does its work on your frosty vegetables. So you've got time to cover them up. Make sure the sun doesn't get to them. Rightio. So there's also a strong wind warning for the upper and lower southeast coasts for tomorrow. So the 2nd of August, there's that strong wind warning. The synoptic situation reads as follows. A high pressure system centred over Victoria will continue extending a ridge across South Australia as it moves into the Tasman Sea today. A cold front is forecast to move across the Bight from tonight into Sunday before moving across southeast South Australia during Sunday evening, with another high pressure system moving into the Bight behind the front. The forecast for today, mostly sunny. Areas of morning frost, patchy fog in the morning, mainly in the south. Light winds becoming northerly, 15 to 25 k's per hour in the morning, then becoming light in the late afternoon. Mount Gambier expecting 14 degrees today with morning fog forecast. Mostly sunny, the forecast for Coonawarra and Narracourt, both expecting 15 degrees. On the coast at Robe, a mostly sunny day, 13 degrees. Morning frost, mostly sunny, the forecast for Keith today, 16 degrees, and Bordertown expecting 15 degrees and a sunny day. For tomorrow, Sunday the 2nd of August, sunny morning. Very high chance of showers, most likely in the late afternoon and evening. Winds northerly 15 to 25 kilometres per hour, increasing to 25 to 35 kilometres per hour in the morning, then turning northwesterly 20 to 30 kilometres per hour in the early afternoon. Overnight temperatures falling to around 4, with daytime temperatures reaching around 16. And yeah, pretty much throughout the Limestone Coast, the forecast is for showers of one version or another. Showers increasing, the forecast for Mount Gambier, Coonawarra, Narracourt and Robe. Mount Gambier, Coonawarra and Narracourt all expecting 4 degrees overnight tonight, and back up to 15 degrees in Mount Gambier, 16 degrees in Coonawarra and 15 in Narracourt for Sunday. Robe, showers increasing as I mentioned, 14 degrees on the coast for Sunday, 7 overnight tonight, and shower or two developing the forecast for Keith for Sunday and also Bordertown. Keith expecting 17 degrees on Sunday overnight 4 and 16 in Bordertown overnight 3. The coastal forecast for today for the lower southeast coast, forecasts for today until midnight, wind should be northerly 15 to 20 knots, reaching up to 25 knots south of Beachport during the day, seas below 1 metre, increasing to 1 to 2 metres during the morning, the swell southwesterly 2.5 to 3 metres, the weather cloudy with a chance of morning fog inshore with reduced visibility. Western districts of Victoria, universally the forecast is for a partly cloudy day, 15 degrees in Warrnambool, 14 degrees in Portland and Hamilton. And if you're heading to town today, Melbourne expecting a mostly sunny day, 16 degrees, down to 8 overnight, back up to 17, and a sunny day expected in Melbourne for Sunday. And Adelaide, sunny today, 15 degrees, should be lovely in the City of Churches. Down to 7 overnight tonight, back up to 17 degrees, and a shower or two developing the forecast for Adelaide. In Mount Gambier, the temperature at 6 o'clock was 2.2 degrees. Our minimum overnight was 0.3 of 1 degree. Very chilly. No rain in the gauge. 13.5, the maximum yesterday, and the barometer 1030.6, and I'm going to call that steady. Same barometer reading for Narracourt, 1030.6 and steady. At 6 o'clock, your temperature was 2.7. Your minimum overnight was 0.6 of 1 degree. You had 0.2 of a mil of rain in your gauge. Did I say the temperature was 2.7 at 6? I did, I think. Maximum yesterday, 13.4 was your temperature highest measure. And good morning to all the good folk in the good country. At Keith, the temperature at 6 o'clock was 0.9 of 1 degree. Minimum overnight, 0.5. No rain in the gauge, 14.1 was your maximum yesterday, and the barometer 1030.8 hectopascals, and I'm going to call that as steady. Had a quick look at the synoptic chart, and it is, there's this massive, as I mentioned to you synoptic chart, in the synoptic reading, 1034 is the high, and it's probably at the moment centred just on the coast of Victoria. So that's why it's so cold and still here. Great big high. Rightio. Coming up in this half hour, as I mentioned, we are going to be looking at the Mount Gambier Library. Lots of events there, and then more events around the region later on in the program. But good morning, first of all, first off the list was Raymond at Narracourt, who requested Bette Midler and this song.

0: It's a gorgeous song, isn't it? Yes, right at the end of the movie The Rose, starring Bette Midler, of course. And I think that was probably one of Bette's first film appearances. And she was certainly very young in those days. A very poignant moment in the film when she basically falls over in a delirium from substance abuse, really. That's what it was. Thank you very much for that, Raymond. Raymond requested that because he said there's a tenuous link to gardening. I think so. Thanks, Raymond. Good on you. On ABC Southeast, the time has gone 6:45.
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0: And to tell us what's happening at the Mount Gambier Library is Ben Hauser. Good morning and thank you for joining us today.
2: No worries, happy to be here.
0: You've got a fabulous job as the Events and Marketing Officer with the Mount Gambier City Library. What's coming up?
2: Yeah, well, there's always a lot going on, especially this time of year, I found. These have got a really few busy months just past and coming up ahead as well. Just this weekend, we have one of our author events on. This month, we've got a local author on Sunday, the 2nd of August. We have Katie Ruse. Got a title, a bit of a swearing in it. I love you, but F off, yeah. If you can put that on the radio.
0: Yeah, we'll manage.
2: It's a kind of a memoir all about motherhood. It's brutally honest, funny, and heartfelt. Looks at motherhood, marriage, and the beautiful chaos that comes with raising a family. That one will be during the day here at the library, Sunday at 11 a.m. And it is a free event, but if you can book in first, that's all we need.
0: So yep. That's tomorrow at 11 o'clock?
2: Yeah, that is tomorrow at 11 o'clock.
0: And is there any charge for that, Ben?
2: No, that one is a free event. All you have to do is book in on our website. And if you're not sure how to do that, you can also do it by calling up. I'll give you the number now. It's 8721-2540.
0: If listeners have missed the number, let me know. Okay, yep. So that's tomorrow. What is sneaking up during August?
2: Okay, so all throughout the next week, 3rd to the 9th of August, as a part of Homelessness and Loneliness Week, we're running little acts of kindness. So we're collecting small luxury items, little treats that can brighten up someone's day, like biscuits, chocolate, lip balm, fluffy socks, or other comforts, not just the essentials, but something that might, you know, put a smile on someone's face who's doing it a little tough and show them that the community cares. You can drop off your item at the library and those will be distributed through AC Care.
0: Oh, that's lovely. Yes, Loneliness Awareness Week is starting tomorrow again. And it's one of the places I think that the library might attract is people wanting a bit of company and wanting a bit of camaraderie and being around community. Libraries are one of those places where they might tend to pop in to say good day.
2: Yeah, definitely. And we're trying to, you know, make it a bit more of not just a library, but a community centre and third place that people can come, hang out, meet other people. Part of why we run all these events.
0: Yeah, absolutely. What else is in August?
2: Then on the Tuesday coming up as well, we have a special Dental Health Week story time. So Limestone Coast Dental are going to be coming through on Tuesday, the 4th of August at 11:30. They're going to do their own little story time. And then all the kids aged 2 to 6 are going to get free dental screenings. And that, yeah, is a completely free event. No bookings required. Just come by about 11:30.
0: Okay, so no lollipops are being handed out at that event.
2: No, not from Limestone Coast Dental.
0: Wonderful.
2: I think they're the enemy.
0: Everything in moderation, Ben.
2: Yes, exactly.
0: Indeed. Okay, what else have we got coming up?
2: Okay, then looking a bit further ahead, National Science Week starts on the 15th of August until the 23rd, and we're doing our regular Super Science Saturday on that Saturday, the 15th. During opening hours, I think from 9:30 to 12:30, the main activities will be on. But we're going to have a whole bunch of stuff. We're going to have a little interactive table called a Tovataffle out. We're going to have a VR adventure zone. We've got these little robots called Spheros you can control with your smartphone or tablet, stuff like that. You can drive them around. There's going to be a big Lego build zone, a whole bunch of information sessions. There's going to be a full program out at the library very soon. So if you're interested in Super Science Saturday, please come along. That one is completely free and no bookings are required.
0: Saturday the 15th as part of Science Week. Wonderful.
2: And then on the 18th and 20th of that same week, as part of Science Week, we're going to have

0: Izzard from the City of Mount Gambier Environmental Sustainability section. He's going to come and teach us about local recycling services, sustainability initiatives, and simple ways you can make a positive impact on the environment.
1: All right, and that one is obviously for seniors as well as the younger people?
0: Correct. Yeah, it's not just for kids. Even Super Science Saturday, there's stuff for adults as well. So don't miss out. If you have, if you bring your kids, you'll probably find something fun for yourself to do. Or you can just come alone with your friends. It's for everyone.
1: Wonderful.
0: A bit later on as well, the week after, 22nd to the 28th of August, it is Book Week.
1: Already?
0: Yes, it's already come back around this week. This year's theme is A Symphony of Stories. So we've got a whole bunch of these little characters hidden around the library with their biographies. All week we're having a little scavenger hunt. So if you want to bring your kids, send them out around on a little hunt around the library and you could go into the draw to win a prize. You've got to find, I think, 8 of the creatures and they're all around the library. So it's a really just a good chance to, you know, get around, find some books you might like, find some services in the library you haven't used before and potentially win something. I'm sure we'll have some bookmarks and stickers to give away to go along with that. So even if you don't win the big prize, you'll come away with some stickers for the kids.
1: Excellent.
0: And then on that week as well, the Tuesday, we have our special book week story time. So everyone here at the library will be getting dressed up as their favorite book characters. Want all the kids to come through dressed up as well. That one you do have to book in. It's going to be a big one. I've already got a whole lot of bookings and we haven't even advertised it yet. So if you do want to come in, make sure you get your bookings in very soon. For ages 2 to 5, that one on the 25th of August at 11 a.m.
1: Goodness me, that's a full month.
0: I know, it's a really busy one. And September, the start of September, it's Adult Learners Week. Full program will be coming soon for that too, but keep an eye out.
1: We might have another chat to you as we approach September, Ben, if that's okay with you.
0: Yeah, that sounds great.
1: Excellent, Ben. Thank you so much for all that information. And we hope to speak to you very soon again about more fantastic stuff happening at our glorious Mount Gambier Library. Thanks for your time.
0: No worries. Thanks for having me. And yeah, there's always plenty on, so keep an eye out on the socials online and on the radio.
1: Fantastic. Excellent. Thanks, Ben.
0: No worries. Have a good one.
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1: And we're approaching 5 minutes to seven on this, the 1st of August. And good morning to Rob and Susan. Good morning, Rob. We'd love to hear Benny Hill's Ernie, the fastest milkman in the West, please. It'd be a delight. It is the horse's birthday today. Here's Ernie.
5: You could hear the hoofbeats pound as they raced across the ground, and the clatter of the wheels as they spun round and round. And he galloped into Market Street, his badge upon his chest. His name was Ernie, and he drove the fastest milk cart in the West. Now Ernie loved a widow, a lady known as Sue. She lived all alone in Lily Lane at number 22. They said she was too good for him, she was haughty, proud and chic. But Ernie got his cocoa there 3 times every week. They called him Ernie. And he drove the fastest milk cart in the West. She said she'd like to bathe in milk. He said, all right, sweetheart. And when he'd finished work one night, he loaded up the cart. He said, you want it pasteurized, because pasteurized is best. She says, Ernie, I'll be happy if it comes up to me chest. That tickled old Ernie.
6: Ernie!
5: And he drove the fastest milk cart in the West.
6: Oh.
5: Now, Ernie had a rival. An evil-looking man called Two-Ton Ted from Teddington, and he drove the baker's van. He tempted her with his treacle tarts and his tasty oatmeal bread, and when she seen the size of his hot meat pies, it very near turned her head. She nearly swooned at his macaroon, and he said, now if you treat me right, you'll have hot rolls every morning and crumpets every night. He knew once she sampled his layer cake, he'd have his wicked way, and all Ernie had to offer was a pint of milk a day. Poor Ernie!
6: Ernie!
5: And he drove the fastest milk cart in the West. One lunchtime, Ted saw Ernie's awesome cart outside her door. He drove him mad to find it was still there at 4:30. And as he leapt down from his van, off blood through his veins did course, and he went across to Ernie's cart, he didn't half kick his horse, whose name was Trigger.
6: Trigger!

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He said, if you want to marry Susie, you fight for her like a man. Oh, why don't we play cards for her, he sneeringly replied. And just to make it interesting, we'll have a shilling on the side. Now Ernie dragged him from his van, and beneath the blazing sun, they stood there face to face, and Ted went for his bun. But Ernie was too quick, things didn't go the way Ted planned, and a strawberry-flavoured yoghurt sent it spinning from his hand.

0: bit the dust. Poor Ernie.
1: Ernie!
0: And he drove the fastest milk cart in the West. Ernie was only 52. He didn't want to die. But now he's gone to make deliveries in that milk round in the sky, where the customers are angels and ferocious dogs are banned. And the milkman's life is full of fun in that fairy dairy land. But a woman's needs are manifold. And Sue, she married Ted. But strange things happened on their wedding night as they lay in their bed. Was that the trees a-rustling or the hinges of the gate? Or Ernie's ghostly gold tops a-rattling in their crate? They won't forget Ernie.
2: Oh, there's nothing like it. That was a pretty scratchy old version of it, but we got the message. On ABC Southeast, the time is, oh, goodness me, it's 7:02. Let us see if we can find Steve Bain. Here he is. Saturday morning, 1st of August. Goodness me, Steve Bain, it's a new month.
3: Yes, does it mean it's getting any warmer?
2: Well, August typically not, but the days are definitely getting longer. I know that for a fact.
3: Which doesn't worry me at all. Yeah, bring back daylight saving.
2: Absolutely. Apologies to all the farmers, by the way.
3: Yes. Just a bit of an old geezer that got sick and he landed in hospital. He's a bit cantankerous, but there was one nurse that just drove him crazy, gave him the irrits. And every time she came in, she talked to him like he was a little child, and in a patronising tone of voice it would be, "And how are we doing this morning? And are you ready for a bath? Are we hungry?"

0: the tray and put it in his cabinet. And later, he was given a sample bottle to fill for testing later, so you can guess where the juice went.
1: Yeah.
0: In a quick swap. The nurse came in a little while later and picked up the sample bottle and looked at it and said, "My, we are a little bit cloudy today, aren't we?" And given that, he snatched the bottle, popped the top off and said, "Well, I'll run it through again, see if I can feel it better this time."
1: Oh, Steve.
0: The nurse fainted.
1: Oh, I could see the direction, but I couldn't see the end. Okay, yeah. Fair enough. Yeah.
0: You enjoy your weekend, guys.
1: All the best for you, Steve. Thanks very much for that. Cheers. Bye.
0: Talk to you again soon. Bye.
1: News time.
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0: warnings it could take months to repair a flooded electricity substation in Adelaide, concerns of bird flu spread in the southeast, and why data shows the social media ban for children isn't working. Good morning, Richard Davies in Adelaide with ABC News. SA Power Networks says significant works to restore a substation in Adelaide CBD could take months after it was badly flooded. A burst water main cut power supply to about 1,200 properties yesterday when it flooded the CBD substation. SA Power Networks says the substation is one of four key electricity distribution feeds into the city. Spokeswoman Celia Schultz says the amount of damage caused by the flooding is not yet clear.
1: The focus has really been isolating the substation and making it safe for crews to access, and then they'll have to spend time surveying the damage, and then there'll be, you know, plans and work around actually fixing all of that up, but that's going to take some time.
0: Robes District Council CEO says PIRSA officers have been attending a marina in the state's southeast every day since Monday to pick up dead birds. The Department for Primary Industries says that a silver gull found at Robe has returned a suspected positive H5 bird flu result. Samples from the seagull have been sent interstate for further testing. CEO Nat Traeger says PIRSA officers have been euthanising sick birds at Robe's marina.
2: No one likes that word. There's no cure, so we've got to do the best that we can for those that are sick. And, of course, the quicker you euthanise, the less likelihood of the spread is.
0: SA Police say they welcome the return of convicted offender Raina Cruz to the Adelaide Women's Prison. Cruz was sentenced to 3 years and 9 months in June 2025 for assaulting a pregnant police officer and two security guards in 2021. The 43-year-old had been released on home detention almost a year before she was eligible for parole. Cruz posted a video to social media on Wednesday announcing her release, thanking friends and family for their support while she was in custody. However, the Department for Correctional Services says a decision was then made to revoke Cruz's home detention and she's been taken back into custody. Deputy Police Commissioner Linda Williams says police were shocked and distressed by Cruz's early release from prison. Overseas and Palestinians in Gaza have expressed scepticism about whether a declaration from Hamas that it will lay down its weapons will ever be implemented. Middle East correspondent Matthew Doran reports.
3: The US president heralded the agreement from Hamas as a major step on the path to peace, and he says Israel likes the deal, even though it's yet to formally comment. Hamas insists it's conditional on Israel's conduct and that it will only hand over its weapons to the Palestinian Technocratic Committee set up to run Gaza if Israel stops launching strikes on the territory and withdraws from large swathes of the strip. Israel has repeatedly said it won't do that until Hamas disarms. It's left many Palestinians living in Gaza feeling like the Hamas announcement won't actually shift the dial, fueling despair at the situation facing their communities. Matthew Doran, ABC News, Jerusalem.
0: More people have attempted to cross Morocco's border into a Spanish territory as the crisis in the European enclave deepens. Here's Europe correspondent Elias Clure.
4: It's estimated up to 60,000 people have crossed from Morocco into the Spanish territory of Ceuta in just a couple of days. Several died trying to swim to the European territory, but others appeared to walk across the border with little trouble and almost no resistance from Morocco.

0: Oh, the wonderful Dolly Parton on ABC Southeast. 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
0: And the director of the Walkway Gallery up at Bordertown is Naomi Fallon.
2: Naomi, thank you very much for joining us today. It's been a while since we've had a chat.
3: Thanks for having me.
2: Absolutely delighted. And there is so much happening in August around the Walkway and region. Where should we start?
3: Well, let's start with the Walkway. We are kicking off the Sala Festival with the Tadiara Palette Painters and the Keith Art Group. So these are our region's two longest standing art groups. I think there's 125 years between them.
2: Mm.
3: And this is a much loved exhibition of our annual program. So all local artists, all local work. This year we have 17 new members in the Tadiara Palette Painters, so it's actually going to prove to be quite a different exhibition this year, we think.
2: And a shout out to the Keith Art Group, actually. I was there 12 months ago doing an OB, I seem to remember, for the 70th, yes. I think it was, wasn't it?
3: Yes, it was. So they're still kicking along. There'll be the 71st exhibition in November.
2: Fantastic. Well done to them.
3: Also, in our foyer gallery, which is on level 2 in the Civic Centre, we have Limestone Coast artist, or Mount Gambier-based artist, Kirsten Johnston. She's having an exhibition of these beautiful ink and gesso works. So these were seen in the Narrabri Art Gallery last August, and she's done a select exhibition for us, which will be up in the foyer space. She's also running workshops for us as well, so you can come learn how she does it.
2: Okay, yeah. Expressive ink and gesso works. What's a gesso work? I'm sorry?
3: It's a specific type of paint. Mm-hmm. It's probably best known for what we prime our canvases with, but Kirsten uses it in the process of her painting because ink is quite inky and watery.
2: Yes.
3: In comparison to the gesso, which is actually quite a thick white paint. So, yeah, together they mix and they make these really interesting patterns and shapes, and they're quite beautiful, striking artworks. So those two exhibitions will open on Sunday, the 9th of August, from 2 p.m. to 4 p.m. Of course, that's open for everyone to come have a wander and come buy some local artwork. We love seeing everyone come to those events. And we'll have a lot of the artists on site, which is also great because you can pick their brains. Then on the 23rd of August, we're opening a special exhibition in Keith. This is works by a lady called Asteria Salia, and her son was, I believe, the local postie in Keith, and he has inherited her entire art collection. So she is prolific and eclectic, and it was her dream to be a well-known artist, but never had an exhibition in her lifetime.
2: So I take it she's passed away, Asteria has?
3: She has passed away, yeah. Mm-hmm. So we're putting one on for her. And her family would like to sell the work, so it goes to homes that love and appreciate art as much as Asteria did. It's a really special exhibition and completely unique. There are works in the traditional sense of gum trees and local natives to some really eclectic and strange works of faraway lands and strange creatures, but some really beautiful contemporary abstract work as well. So it is a rare chance for you to see such a broad series of work from one artist. And, of course, we're pretty lucky in that you may even get to purchase one. That'll be held in the front room, the gallery room of the Keith Institute. So you'll be able to see it 24/7. But if you come on the Sunday, August the 23rd at 2 o'clock, you may actually be able to purchase one of the works. And if you're lucky, I'll let you take it with you.
2: And that's a gorgeous little gallery, the one at the front, that you can walk past the footpath and have a good gawk at everything that's on display.
3: Yeah.
2: Lovely.
3: There's lots of other stuff happening too, but they're probably the three main things.
2: Okay.
3: And I'm sure I'll come back and talk to you in October because we have our wonderful Intergenerational Art Festival kicking off, which will officially launch on the 15th of October. But right now we're doing all the prep work and artist residencies and making and creating behind the scenes. So stay tuned for more info on that.
2: I most certainly will, and we'll talk before that. In the meantime, three wonderful exhibitions to have a look at. Fantastic stuff. Excellent. Brilliant. Thank you very much for that.
3: Pleasure.
2: Naomi, and we will chat again shortly.
3: Yes, we will.
2: Thank you very much, Naomi Fallon, Director of the Walkway Gallery.
3: Okay, thank you.
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0: Now, an exciting thing that's happening in Mount Gambier tonight is the reopening of the TH Varco Foundry. Now, this is an old blacksmith shop. People would recognise the old Varco windmills around the region, around the nation, really. But that's been redone, redeveloped, and it's now an art space, a performance space. And tonight at the gallery, I suppose it's a gallery, at the workspace, Nathan May is going to be presenting a concert. Nathan, thank you very much for joining us today. It's a delight to be with you.
10: Yeah, thanks for having us on the show.
0: Absolutely, not a problem. Now, yesterday you did some work with kids, is that right, in Millicent?
10: Yeah, we did some songwriting workshops with some kids, and I think they really enjoyed it, and I really enjoyed it myself, actually.
0: All right, did you come out with anything concrete that these kids can go away with, or was it just more style and methodology?
10: Yeah, well, I try not to push the kids and pressure them into, you know, trying to write a song in a day or in a couple of hours. So we started writing a few things down, and then it turned into a song with an idea of them not coming away with a song. They end up coming away with something, you know, something that inspired them. So it was good.
0: So how many kids did you have to speak to?
10: Yeah, I had an older class, so the seniors, 11 and 12. Mm. There's about 22, and Julian did a conducting and arrangement workshop, who's on the tour as well. He had a fair few kids from all different year levels, and also Katie Aspel ran a songwriting workshop with the younger kids.
0: So you have been busy.
10: Busy.
0: Not only that, you had a gig last night at Rope, which I understand went exceptionally well, and you've got a gig tonight in Mount Gambier at the... Well, you're the first person to play in the refurbished Varco Foundry performance space. Looking forward to A, your performance, but B, also having a quick look inside the foundry. It should be great.
10: Yeah, and look, I haven't been inside there. Oh, I haven't been to Mount Gambier much. And if it has been, it's only been for a few hours. But I'm looking forward to the gig. First one on the ranks to play in the new refurbished building. So, yeah, really looking forward to what it brings. And hopefully it sets a standard to, you know, have some amazing live music in this region.
0: Yeah, nothing like live music. Well, what can people expect when they turn up to your performance, which, by the way, is almost booked out? So if I understand that if you're listening to this now and you want to get a ticket, you need to get on your horse and get going.
10: Yeah, more intimate kind of show. We're talking about the songs, why I write the songs, because a lot of the songs are personal songs. They're songs about my family, but also about me and my journey and, you know, moving away from Darwin and coming down to Adelaide and, you know, missing home and missing family, but also my people and my great-grandmothers and great-grandfathers, you know, their history and you know, how things were in the early days for non-Aboriginal people and Aboriginal people together. There's a lot to unfold in an hour.
0: Stories in Song is the title of your performance, or should I say Soundworks : Stories in Song.
10: Stories in Song, we did a show last year with the Baroque Quartet, and it's the same setting without the Baroque Quartet, just stripped down. So myself and Julian Favoretto, who arranged a lot of my songs for quartet, he'll be playing alongside me. So, yeah, it's pretty self-explanatory, you know. You'll hear a lot of the stories before I start the songs, you know, and probably get more into depth with them, with however the audience are taking it, you know. Always feeding off the audience, so if they're liking all that stuff, I'll just keep flowing with the stories as well.
0: Yes, now I haven't seen inside the Varco performance area, but I'm presuming it's going to be quite an intimate area. So, I mean, I suspect it's going to be perfect for your style of music. So Julian is listed as a violinist, but in all the promotional material I've seen, I think he's playing a mandolin or a lute or something like that.
10: Yeah, yep. He brings out a whole bunch of stuff, old Julian. Sometimes he even brings a saw out and plays that. But on this setup, we'll be playing a mando and a fiddle. So, you know, and it brings a lot of different textures than having an acoustic guitar playing, and it brings a lot to bringing out the stories a bit more and the lyrics.
2: It can be very soulful, can't it? Guitar and violin, or guitar, mandolin. And you can really move some emotions with those two instruments together, plus a lovely narrative as well in the song.
10: Yep, and that's that was the whole idea of when we started looking at stories and songs. Julian will play. I'm talking about my song about Darwin and loving the rain, and I've got a song called Home. And, you know, he's interpreting raindrops on the violin and stuff.
2: And you've got Katie Aspel opening the show. I mean, you mentioned she helped with some of the workshops yesterday. What can we expect from Katie?
10: Yeah, she's a brilliant songwriter and another storyteller as well. So Katie, always love Katie's stuff. It's a lot relaxed and pretty chilled. And, you know, it brings a bit of a... builds it up, builds the whole show up to have an amazing night.
2: Okay, well, from Darwin down to Millicent and Mount Gambier, I expect the cold mornings, they're probably a bit of a shock to the system.
10: Yeah, I got a jumper on and the Kathmandu, I think. That's, that explains a lot, I think. Yeah, just come along to the show. Hopefully you can get last-minute tickets or before they all go. You know, it's going to be a great night, and I just want to share my stories and songs with people around everywhere.
2: 7 o'clock tonight at the Varco Foundry. Tickets in the usual places, I suspect. If you go online, Country Arts SA, there is an invitation there that you can RSVP and get your tickets through that. So, Nathan, thank you very much for sharing your time with us. I look forward to the performance tonight.
10: Yeah, looking forward to it. I'll see you soon.

0: from 2007, the wonderful Missy Higgins. Oh, I still remember the performance she had here in Mount Gambier a year or two ago. Marvellous stuff. And on that song, she was joined by Neil Finn on guitar. Now on ABC Southeast, we're heading towards 7:30, which means we're in for the news. And after the news, we'll go to the Bureau of Meteorology and get a detailed look at the weather forecast for the next week. But now on ABC Southeast, it's news time.
1: Good morning, Richard Davies with ABC News. Hamas is insisting it will only hand over its weapons in Gaza if Israel agrees to stop attacks on the Strip and withdraws its forces from large swathes of the territory. Here's Middle East correspondent Matthew Doran.
2: Donald Trump was keen to spruik Hamas's announcement it would completely disarm, saying Israel likes the deal. But the declaration from the militant group is conditional on Israel's conduct, and the Netanyahu government is yet to formally respond to the announcement. It's previously said it would only stop attacks when Hamas stopped posing a threat, and it would only withdraw troops after the group laid down its weapons. It's fueling scepticism among Palestinians in Gaza who've welcomed the announcement from Hamas, but are wary it will change anything. Matthew Doran, ABC News, Jerusalem.
1: The Spanish government says many of the estimated 60,000 migrants who entered Spanish territory from Morocco have returned home. At least 57 people died during attempts to cross into the enclave of Ceuta in North Africa. Spain's prime minister has blamed trafficking gangs for the surge, vowing to deport anyone who entered illegally. Police in Adelaide have arrested two teenagers who allegedly assaulted a man near the West Terrace skate park last night. It's alleged a 55-year-old man saw a group of youths graffitiing an electrical box, but when he tried to intervene, was punched and kicked to the ground. The man was taken to hospital with non-life-threatening head injuries. Police arrested a 16-year-old North Adelaide boy and a 17-year-old Mount Barker boy, charging them with assault causing harm. They were bailed to appear in the Adelaide Youth Court in September. Family and friends of an Aboriginal man who died in police custody in Adelaide just over a week ago have gathered at a CBD vigil to remember him. Police say the 23-year-old man became unresponsive when they tried to arrest him on West Terrace in the city and he couldn't be revived. Police say they will treat an internal investigation into the death with the utmost importance. Speaking at a vigil held last night, the man's auntie, Melissa Thompson, says he was a loving person.
3: He was loving and helpful and kind, and I'm going to miss his smiles and his laugh.
1: Major discussions about the future of land rights for Indigenous Australians will continue into the second day of the 26th Garma Festival. Nate Woodall reports from Northeast Arnhem Land.
4: After an announcement from the Northern Territory government about a new land tenure agreement with the Rirratjingu clan yesterday, today's discussions will focus on the national conversation around land rights. Lawyer and land rights activist Noel Pearson will take to the stage this morning ahead of a keynote address from Senator Penny Wong alongside Indigenous Australians Minister Malin Derry-McCarthy. Meanwhile, Yothu Yindi Foundation Chairman Jawa Yunupingu will also deliver his reflections on 50 years of land rights legislation.
1: Coral in southern parts of the Great Barrier Reef is showing promising signs of recovery from the worst bleaching event on record. Joanna Marie has more.
5: The major coral bleaching event occurred in 2024 and was the first time in recorded history the southernmost coral cay, Lady Elliot Island, had been impacted. Marine biologist Erin Watson says the island's reef has almost fully recovered.
6: 40% of our corals that were surveyed, they bleached, but 90% of those corals recovered.
5: She says Cyclone Alfred cooled the ocean temperature by 2 degrees last year and provided some relief. Bleaching occurs during marine heat waves when coral becomes stressed and expels its zooxanthellae, the algae that provides it with nutrients and colour.
1: In the AFL, the Dockers have secured a top two finish with their 18th win of the season, defeating the Bulldogs by 37, 11-12-78 to 5-11-41. Frio broke clear in the second half, kicking 6 unanswered goals either side of three-quarter time. Josh Tracy kicked 3 goals in his 100th game, while Carl Warner took 13 marks. Fremantle remain undefeated at home and are on track to secure the minor premiership and a home qualifying final. Bulldogs coach Luke Beveridge says his side missed its opportunities.
7: Times in the game when we were in there from a scoreboard perspective, we had momentum opportunities, we fumbled the ball or we mucked up gilt-edged chances and we fuelled Fremantle's game and we didn't cope too well at the end of the game. So it's a disappointing night.
1: South Australia's weather, morning frost, possibly severe about parts of the southeast, central parts of the northern agricultural area and the pastoral districts. 16 and sunny in Port Lincoln, Port Pirie, Renmark and Broken Hill. 14 mostly sunny in Mount Gambier. Adelaide sunny with a top of 16. It's currently 6.9. Tomorrow, a shower or two, 17.
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0: Yes, it is. Matakaru Wingara. Good morning, my friends. As they say in Bugunich, the language of the Bowendick people here in Berrin, Mount Gambier. Lovely to have your company as the sun is streaming through my window here at the studio on Panola Road in Mount Gambier. Been very, very chilly overnight, though. Scott Dixon's just got in and he had to brush the frost off his schnoz as he walked in. It's freezing out there. We'll cross the Bureau of Meteorology very, very shortly. They're waiting for us in the green room as we speak. So we'll find out what's going to be happening for the forecast for today, tomorrow and the remaining week. Still got a couple of songs to play in the playlist, as requested by you. They'll come up very, very shortly. Coming up in this half hour, we'll go fishing with our fabulous fisher, Craig Philp, and we'll catch up with Scott and find out what's happening in ABC Southeast Grandstand at 9.05 today and at in Divinal Countdown, should I say, at 9.35. A special guest. I don't know who it is yet. We'll find out. But now on ABC Southeast, it's time to get some weather.
8: ABC Southeast. Weather update. Weather update.
0: And awaiting us at the Bureau is Robert Urbania. How are you, Robert?
11: Yeah, I'm very well. Yourself?
0: Yeah, also very well. Thank you very much. We've had a bit of a cold one overnight, haven't we?
11: Yeah, it sure has been. Mount Gambier is at about 2 degrees now. Got down to 0.3 earlier this morning. Keith's at around 2.5 as well, also got down to around zero. And then in the upper southeast, Robe got down to 2.3 degrees, it's now at 4 degrees. So, yes, it's chilly.
0: Yeah, I noticed there was a frost warning and I did read that out several times. Yeah. Okay, and we'll talk about the winds a bit later, but is it going to continue that high is floating over, I think it's almost over the ocean now off Victoria, is it not?
11: Yeah, no, so for today we'll still be under a high and that will bring northerly winds. But yeah, daytime temperatures slightly below average for winter, like around 14 to 15 degrees. So it will be a chilly day, that's for sure. I suppose the good thing is it'll be sunny, so that's nice. And then tomorrow, bit of a change, shaking things up. A cold front will pass through the area from midday through the afternoon, and that will bring potentially about 5 to 15 millimetres of showers for Robe and Mount Gambier right on the coast and near the coast. And then further north, Keith and Bordertown, probably like more like 1 to 5 millimetres. So definitely the rain will be stronger about the coast. But yeah, that's what's on the cards for tomorrow. And temperatures will be similar tomorrow and then they'll even come down on Monday after that cold front comes through to around 13, 14. So yeah, pretty chilly on Monday indeed.
0: Okay, what sort of levels of falls can we expect, Robert?
11: Yeah, so right along the coast and near the coast, Robe and Mount Gambier could expect between about 5 and 15 millimetres, so a decent little amount of rain. And then further north, Keith, Bordertown, around probably 1 to 5 millimetres.
0: Okay, alrighty. Later on in the week, what's going to happen after that front goes through?
11: Yeah, so at this stage, so winds will still be sort of southwesterly for the first few days of the week as a high sort of moves in behind the front. So it'll still be cool Tuesday and Wednesday. And then Thursday, winds will have tended northerly as the high moves on and things will warm up to about 16, 17. then it does look like another front will come maybe next weekend or next Friday. So yeah, it'll be cold for a few days and then it'll get warmer. As far as rain goes, there'll be some light showers about through Wednesday.
0: Okay. Now let's turn our attention to the coast, Robert. See there's a strong wind warning for tomorrow for both coasts, upper and lower southeast coasts. Today looks pretty mild though.
11: Yeah, fresh. There's winds of about 15 to 20 knots around, maybe even up to 25 at times. So just slightly below where you'd want them to be for a warning. So yeah, it'll be reasonably windy nonetheless. And so the northerly winds right now. The swell's at about 2.5 to 3 metres about the southeast coast today and about the upper southeast about 2 to 3. So yeah, pretty much both the lower and upper southeast, similar swell conditions. And then, swell and wind waves will pretty much stay where they are tomorrow, even getting a bit higher. So by tomorrow, the sort of overall wave heights you're looking at sort of in the neighbourhood of around 3.5 to 4 metres. The 4 metre waves are more like just south of Mount Gambier, and whereas for the upper southeast coast, more like 3.5. So, and swell will actually get bigger through Monday. So you're looking at some 4.5 metre waves by Monday.
0: Oh dear. Alrighty. Okay. Well, bear that in mind. I mean, we'll talk to our fishing expert very shortly. I suspect that's probably not good news for him for the week, but we'll find out.
11: Probably not.
0: Excellent. Robert, thanks so much for your help.
11: No worries. Thank you.
0: Robert Urbania from the Bureau of Meteorology on ABC Southeast, where the time, it's gone 20 minutes to 8 o'clock. Let's have a look at this quickly.
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0: And good morning to you, Craig Philp.
1: Good morning, Rod Sparks. What a beautiful frosty morning.
0: It is a beautiful frosty morning. The best thing about beautiful frosty morning with a little bit of fog is generally the day is pretty damn good.
1: Yes, it's looking good. Yesterday was incredible, just beautiful. Mm-hmm. Today, a little bit of northern, little bit of swirl. They're talking 2 to 3 metres. So for the weekend warrior, like you and I, Rod, we'll probably stay inshore. The bigger boats, charter boats, maybe might head out wide, but I think the majority will stay close to land. But, gee, I've had some reports come in from yesterday. What a ripper day yesterday. So many fish caught. The salmon yesterday afternoon down at Cape Banks. It has been a little bit slow the last couple of weeks, but yesterday, gee, they caught some big fish and good numbers of them. And that's been going on from what I've heard for the last few days. So that's Lighthouse Bay, Lighthouse and Red Rock. If it's really firing up there, I would assume through Canunda would be the same. Beachport, Salmon Hole, Neen Valley, all worth a look. And today and tomorrow with that northerly and a little bit of swirl, should be smack on for chasing a salmon. Some good garfish reports from yesterday. I saw a photo of a lovely catch of big fish from Livingston's. They were just in a tinny inside the bay.
0: Mm-hmm.
1: Hutt Bay, Petrified Forest down at Port Mac. I've heard they've been catching some good fish there as well. Again, with these northerlies, absolutely perfect for them. We did predict

0: We did predict an improvement in mulloway catches last time we spoke with the new with the full moon, sorry, down the river, and we nailed it, Mr. Sparks.
1: Did you?
0: Oh, not me, but
1: the plural, the royal plural.
0: I would love to take the credit, but gee, we've seen some ripper fish over the last few days, and good fish mostly around that. I think the smallest one I've seen was about 75 centimetres, but there were a couple caught last night just over a metre and yesterday as well. Fairly well spread out. When I say spread out, tailor straight down to the mouth, down to the estuary.
1: Mm-hmm.
0: I did fish under the bridge just for fun, flicking plastics around Wednesday evening, catching a few estuary perch. That was good fun, but a mate was there just before I arrived and he landed a 98-centimetre mulloway on a plastic just fishing off the landing. So that area's been very productive. I did speak to a lad fishing out of a tinny. He fished all night under the bridge.
1: Mm-hmm.
0: I think it was something like 100 estuary perch over 40 centimetres. Kept five for the table,
1: good
0: which
1: boy.
0: You can legally do, but in excess of 100 fish, but that's casting plastics from like 7 o'clock in the evening till about 7 in the morning. So while it sounds like a lot of fish, and it is a lot of fish, but gee whiz, that is hard work. But I did speak to quite a few people while I was down there that were trolling little big minnow lures just with electric motors and some with four-stroke outboards, and they were catching some good perch as well. So they're spread all over the place from the estuary up to probably Taylor Strait, but they do seem to have moved down a little bit lower than what they were. I did notice a slightly more colour in the water. Not dirty, but a bit of a tea tannin stain, which is great for the fishing. A lot of the fish sort of push down towards the estuary, so they're a lot more concentrated. But yeah, this weekend should be a ripper weekend while we've still got good tides down the river. So all in all, mate, it's going to be an absolute ripper.
1: Yeah. Look, I know the moon affects fishing, but what stage of the moon? You mentioned yesterday was really good and the moon's on the wane. I'm just wondering, does it have that much of an effect, do you think?
0: Absolutely, mate, especially with mulloway.
1: Mm.
0: A lot of the people that target them and have done for years swear by 3 to 4 days before the full moon.
1: Yep.
0: On the full moon, they take, and talking full moon and new moon, right on the moon, they say there's a bit of a lull. They even believe that with tuna offshore. And then up to 3 to 4 days after the moon is very good also.
1: All right.
0: And then you'll get a week or so of slack tides and whatever, but not saying the fish won't bite through those periods either. Mm. They just seem to be a little bit more active through those moon periods. So I have spoken to many people that are far better fishers than I that have had amazing trips when everything is against them, the wind, the barometer, the moons, the tides, everything, and still caught fish. So in the southeast, keep an eye on the weather. Mm-hmm. Weather, I think, is the main thing. If the weather is okay, regardless of moon and tides and whatever, go and wet the line because you just don't know. If you wait for the perfect tide down here, it's blowing 40 knots and freezing cold and you can't fish anyway. So I tend to fish the weather more than the moon. And tides.
1: Yeah, yeah.
0: But if everything lines up, well, all the better.
1: All the better, absolutely. Fantastic. Thank you, Craig.
0: Okay, mate, enjoy the weekend. It's going to be a ripper.
1: It should be. Our fabulous fisher, Craig Philp. Oh, he's so good. On ABC Southeast, the time is coming up to 10 minutes to 8 o'clock. We'll have a chat with Scott Dixon very, very shortly.
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1: And sitting opposite me now is Mr. Scott Dixon. Good morning, Scott.
4: Hey, good morning, Mr. Sparks. How are you?
1: Very, very well.
4: Big week.
1: Big week?
4: Yeah, absolutely huge. Yeah, well, if the story hasn't broken, the Pioneers have said goodbye to Pete Godfrey, head coach for this year.
1: 1 year.
4: 3-year contract.

0: contract. And 1 year only.
1: Yes. Huge news right across the basketball community. I'm going to be talking to Tom Kosh first up this morning at 9:05 to sort of unpack this particular story and talk about, you know, exactly what's unfolded, where to from here. Written nice post on Mount Gambier Pioneers Facebook page thanking Pete for his time, passion and leadership that he has brought to the Pioneers, wishing him all the best. No specific details at this particular moment listed on that particular post around what's going to happen next. But we'll unpack that with Tom.
0: Yep.
1: In addition to that, the Pioneers women went out last week as well in the elimination final, played extremely well and really took it to a very high-quality Melbourne outfit and asked lots and lots of questions. I think 4 or 5 minutes to go, they were still in the game. It blew out quite horribly in the last 4 or 5 minutes.
0: I do.
1: But up until that particular moment in time, we're right there.
0: And it was an away game as well, too.
1: Away game,
0: yeah,
1: elimination game.
0: A pretty hard game.
1: Players away, a whole range of different things. So, you know, everybody, I'm no doubt very, very proud of the 141 Pioneers and the success that they've had. But we'll unpack all of that with Tom.
0: Okay, good.
1: Also going to be talking and having a bit of a focus on KNTFL today. The matches in KNTFL, and we'll go around the leagues over the next couple of weeks, having a bit of a deep dive around who's playing, who needs to win, what's going to happen from here. So digging a little bit in that space as well. And great news for Bill Burley as well. Hopefully have him on the show too.
0: I suspect I know what that news is. That hopefully is good news.
1: Yes.
0: Looking forward to hearing that.
1: And some more good news. We have Lily Fullwood on the show.
0: Lily Fullwood?
1: Yes.
0: Oh, lovely.
1: And she is our special guest on Divine Countdown. She has released a new album, and that album has been released on vinyl, so it fits right into our space.
0: Yeah, beautiful.
1: And playing a couple of tracks from her new album.
0: Oh, lovely. I love her music.
1: So that'll be good fun.
0: Okay, Divinyl Countdown at
1: 9:35.
0: And Southeast Grandstand at 9:05.
1: Yes, quality all the way through, though.
0: Don't touch that dial. Thank you, Scott Dixon, back on your radio in about an hour and 15 minutes. And good morning to Anton. Anton's texted in on 0467 922 783. Good morning, Rod. Really enjoying your show this morning as the rising sunlight streams through the trees here at Pink's Beach on the glorious, still chilly 4-degree morning, says Anton at Pink's Beach. Thank you, Anton. Lovely to hear from you. I just love the people I talk to all the time. It's just wonderful. I love being with you on a Saturday morning. And good morning to Sharon. I know you've been waiting patiently. You texted in on that number, 0467 922 783, requesting a song some time ago. I hope you're still listening, because here it is.

0: A bit of a scratchy track there, but it came through anyway. Angie from the Rolling Stones for Sharon this morning on ABC Southeast, approaching 8 o'clock.
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1: And what is making local news? We welcome to the studio Sam Bradbrook. Good morning, Sam.
2: Good morning, Rod. A country fire service volunteer says those searching for a missing baby boy off the coast of Port Macdonald battled trying conditions before the search was called off. The deaths of Helena Wright and her two children at Port Macdonald on Monday are being treated as a murder-suicide. Miss Wright's youngest child, a two-month-old boy, remains missing, with police calling off the formal search on Wednesday with no prospect of finding him alive. Kingsley Group CFS Captain Grant Fensom says Monday presented the best chance to locate him. A local kidney transplant recipient says people shouldn't wait to be personally affected to consider organ donation. Danielle Horton was first diagnosed with kidney failure in 2003 when she was 21 years old, but didn't receive a transplant until 2021. She says initiatives like Donate Life Week are a reminder that the decision to be an organ donor can have a large effect on someone's life. Ms. Horton says she originally planned to be an organ donor herself. The Department of Environment and Water says it's monitoring overseas trials for vaccines that could inoculate sea lions against bird flu. There are fears among wildlife experts the virus could wipe out a considerable number of sea lions on Kangaroo Island, where a number of birds have been found with suspected cases. The department's Conservation and Wildlife Director, Lysian Lone, says the vaccines have never been deployed at a mass scale. Breast Screen SA says more women should consider screening checks for breast cancer amid a rise in younger women being diagnosed. An Australian Institute of Health and Welfare report shows there's been a slight increase in the number of women aged 40 to 49 diagnosed with breast cancer. Breast Screen SA has been in Mount Gambier in recent months offering free cancer checks for local women. Program Director Lauren Civetta says more than 700 locals were checked for the first time. And former NRL player turned fantasy writer Luke Bateman has slammed the federal government's proposed changes to gambling laws, saying they are less than the bare minimum. Bateman lost hundreds of thousands of dollars in a devastating gambling addiction at the height of his sporting career. He tells Australian Story the changes, which would cap the number of gambling ads broadcast per hour and ban advertising during live matches, would not have stopped his addiction. That's what's been making news this week.
1: Australian Story is such a fantastic series, is it not?
2: Yeah, the Luke Bateman story is fascinating.
1: It is.
2: It's, I can't say I knew a lot about him as an NRL player because I'm not really into the league. But, his story after, what's come out after with his gambling addiction and now being a sort of getting famous via TikTok for reading fantasy books and then becoming a fantasy author himself is quite remarkable.
1: A little bit bizarre, but yeah. And it is terribly concerning that young women are being found with breast cancer, and that's really the time you don't want to get breast cancer is when you're a young woman.
2: Yeah, Breast Screen reaches out to you for a check, I think, if you're over 50, but that number of women in that 40 to 49 bracket is growing, so they're sort of calling for more people in that bracket and perhaps a little bit younger to get those checks, even

0: though they're not in the window where they get personally reached out to have those checks.
1: Yeah, get checked. Get checked.
0: But I guess on the better news of that, you know, 700 locals checked for the first time as part of the recent visit.
1: Yeah. Organ donors. Are you an organ donor, Sam?
0: Yes. Yes, I
1: so
0: am.
1: So am I.
0: Yeah, I figure I won't need them.
1: at the time.
0: At the time. So, yeah, and I've spoken to Danny Horton before, and I know she's mixed up with Gambia Central Soccer Club. There's also a young fella named Riley who received an organ transplant that they've done a lot of work with it. So,
1: yes. Yeah,
0: something I think it's important everyone talks about it at least. And, yeah, hopefully takes heed of people like Danny, who 21 years old and finding out you're needing a kidney transplant would be very, very scary.
1: It would indeed. I think mine are pretty much worn out, but they can have what they can get. And the saddest story of all week has been poor Lena Wright. I don't think we really need to say much more about it other than the fact that it's shaken the whole community. And I'm talking about the whole of the southeast here. There's not a person who isn't impacted or influenced or moved by this terribly, terribly tragic story.
0: Yeah, and I think I've spent most of this week in Port Macdonald, which is not where Helena Wright lived, but obviously where the tragedy occurred. And I think it's lucky in a sense that Port Macdonald's a very strong community, because I think everyone there is feeling it, even if they either didn't know those involved personally, but a lot of people were involved in supporting the recovery and search efforts. So, yeah, it's been a very tough time for the people down there in the bay.
1: And the first responders and the volunteers and, may I say, the journalists as well. It certainly affected us here in the station. It's been a week, which we'd prefer not to repeat. Sam, thank you very much for your time, and thank you for your fantastic work. You and the wonderful journalists here at ABC Southeast. I don't think the Southeast knows how lucky they are with the quality of reporting that happens, that comes out of this station. So thank you to you and your team.
0: Thanks, Rob.

0: Old 55 fading off into the distance, looking for an echo. And I played that for Stephen, who rang and requested it in memory of Glenn A. Baker, who passed away, I think it was yesterday or the day before. Anyway, yeah, a legend in Australian music, absolute legend. Musicologist, let's call him, a historian, manager, writer. Yes. Sadly missed.
1: Do you know a young person with a story to tell?
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0: And it's time to go to the movies.
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12: I'll have what she's having.

0: And it's a delight to welcome to the studio Susie Massey from the Real Film Society. Good morning, Susie.
1: I'm delighted to be here, Rod.
0: And warmed, I see.
1: I've got my beanie, my scarf, my thermals, my puffer jacket.
0: It's been a bit cold of late.
1: Yes.
0: And our movie for review this week is Spotswood.
1: Spotswood.
0: Now, I'd not heard of this movie, and it was your suggestion, so I was looking forward to it, and I wasn't disappointed.
1: Wonderful.
0: Have you got a quick précis?
1: Yes, I can tell you all about it.
0: Mm-hmm.
1: So it premiered in 1991, and as you know, being Australian, Spotswood is an industrial town in the back of Melbourne,
0: mm-hmm.
1: on the waterways. And the movie, the story starts at Ball's Moccasin Factory.
0: Yes.
1: Which is not making any money.
0: Oh, supposedly not.
1: Well, supposedly not, but when you see it, it's pretty bloody obvious why.
0: Yeah.
1: But old Mr. Ball, the manager, calls in an efficiency expert who is played by the wonderful Anthony Hopkins, and his name is Errol Wallace. Now, Mr. Wallace comes in, and the first thing he tries to do is get directions to Mr. Ball's office. And it takes the man, he asks, 10 minutes to work out what's the best way to get to his office.
0: So that's from the floor manager.
1: That's from the floor manager. So, yes, it's clear from the start that there are problems in the factory. The expert starts looking around and he nominates young Carey, played by the wonderful Ben Mendelsohn, who's given a clipboard and a stopwatch.
0: Effectively doing a time and motion study.
1: Time and motion study.
0: Yep.
1: So Wallace is there for 2 or 3 days and he walks around and watches the employees spending long lunches together, taking long tea breaks, knocking off early for a range of personal reasons. But quickly he discovers that actually old Mr. Ball is selling off his own personal assets to pay for the employees' wages. Things are really not doing well,
0: mm-hmm.
1: and that the company hasn't made a profit for quite a few years. Wallace has problems of his own at home. His wife is threatening to leave him, and down the road there are riots happening at the car company that he's working at, that he's advising, and his business partner is doing a dirty on him and leaking to the press the fact that that company is going to axe 1,000 staff members.
0: Yeah, that's another company that his consultancy is working for,
1: yeah.
0: and the chap that he's working with is, pretty...
1: Leaked to the press.
0: Doing dirty deeds.
1: Yeah.
0: Mm-hmm.
1: Also in the story is a lovely romantic triangle. Ben Mendelsohn, Carey, and the sales executive, Kim Russell Crowe, are both vying for the attention of Cheryl, the boss's very, very attractive daughter.
0: Mm-hmm.
1: And in the back corner, there's Wendy, who is played by Toni Collette, who is really, really lovely girl, and she's really sweet on Carey. But, hey, he can't see that.
0: He can't because he treats her as a real mate rather than a girlfriend.
1: Yeah. Then at the same time in the story, we're introduced to the old blokes at the factory who are not very interested in making moccasins at all, but absolutely fanatical about their slot car competition. So a lot of time every day is spent discussing the slot car competition and what has to happen and who's going to do what. And so pretty dire straits. Wallace tries to introduce new things to increase production. He puts up partitions to stop people getting distracted by talking to each other. He introduces...
0: Staged lunches.
1: Split lunches.
0: Yes.
1: Ooh.
0: Yeah.
1: And the other thing that I really enjoyed is that he introduces a mobile conveyor belt. But the first thing the workers use for the mobile conveyor belt is to get an engine out of a car from out the back and move it into the factory so they can work on the engine.
0: Yeah, but it happens to be Mr. Ball's car. Did you pick that up?
1: I didn't pick that up.
0: Yeah, it was the engine out of Mr. Ball's car that was moved back into the factory so it could be fixed. Oh, look, I really enjoyed this movie. It was somewhat predictable, I have to say. You knew where it was going.
1: Yeah.
0: And it didn't get such a fantastic critical review, but it was a fun movie. And I'll tell you what, the star-studded lineup was just amazing, even if they were at the beginning of their careers. People like Russell Crowe, who comes in at number, I think it was about number 6 on the credits.
1: Okay. He was a very young man.
0: He was a very young man.
1: And it was not, his character was unpleasant.
0: True.
1: To say the least.
0: And it was lovely to see Olwyn Kurtz playing Mr. Ball.
1: Oh, wasn't he gorgeous?
0: Haven't seen him since the, what was it, Division 4 days, I think it was?
1: Yes, or... I think it was a police show, but I couldn't remember which one.
0: Toni Collette was brilliant. And I understand it was her first movie performance.
1: She looked about 14, Rod.
0: She did, didn't she?
1: She was such a baby face thing.
0: Yeah.
1: But very soft and very sweet.
0: And gorgeous. And she has a bit of a monologue at one stage there when young Carrie fronts up at her door wanting to make it up. And she really dumps it on him. And that's fantastic acting in that little scene. It was brilliant.
1: Yeah. Quite controlled, but... You could feel her frustration and anger. I did some research, and this movie was actually reviewed by Margaret Pomerantz and David Stratman.
0: Oh, was it?
1: Yeah.
0: Oh, what did they say?
1: They wrote, writers Max Dan and Andrew Knight have fashioned a gentle comedy, which is like all good comedies, it has something serious to say. Mark Joff's subtle direction emphasises the slightly off-the-wall humour, which there was.
0: Definitely.
1: And the first-rate ensemble cast, wonderful characterisation. Ben Mendelsohn shines as the lovesick youth who yearns for the boss's daughter without realising that there was a really nice girl waiting for him. Yeah. And Russell Crowe is superbly slimy as the opportunistic member of Ball's staff. They enjoyed the very laconic Australian humour. It was very dry. There's lots of lovely dry Australian...
0: One-liners.
1: I love the one where the young man comes out and says... Can you help me with my eye drops, Uncle Such and Such? Oh, we're doing this for him because he's allergic to sheepskin.
0: He's working in a sheepskin.
1: And
0: record.
1: Wallace says, why is he still working here? Oh, it's his future.
0: That's right.
1: And you think, oh, my God.
0: One of the lines that Russell Crowe drops is, most people here are a sausage short of a barbecue.
1: Yeah. And I spied Daniel Wiley. He's only has a short role as Frank Fletcher at the very start. And he's the one who organises all the girls. Daniel Wiley is in hundreds of Australian productions. Mm. He's a character actor of great... I really enjoy him. So it was lovely to see him as a fresh-faced 20-something-year-old as well there in the cast.
0: Now, what I'm a little bit confused about is that this movie came out, finished in 1990, released in 1991, but it looks as though it was... It doesn't actually specify what year the plot was
1: set
0: in. There are lots and lots and lots of late 1950s, early 1960s cars, you know, E.H. Holdens and lovely stuff like that.
1: I'm thinking it's sort of around 66.
0: Yeah,
1: thereabouts.
0: Yeah. 60s, yeah, that's approximately what it... But looking at the reviews that I've read, it doesn't actually specify it per se. Mm. But I think that's curious that... I suppose it's to put the factory into perspective, because initially the factory, you get shown around... When Errol gets shown around the factory in the first instance, he's led to a room where there's this old belt-driven piece of machinery and there's dust and dank and dark and
1: the two guys
0: dust.
1: Dancing between the machines?
0: That's right. In between pushing the buttons, they do
1: They're doing a quick jig. A strip the willow type thing in the middle.
0: That's right. Well, look, this is a fun film. There's no doubt about it. You will be entertained. It's only relatively short. It's 90-odd minutes. And it's on SBS On Demand, as all of our movies are that we review here. So pop along and have a look at it if you haven't already. But I did enjoy the Scale Electrics.
1: Yes, that was the highlight for me.
0: Well, not so much the highlight. But
1: the character of Errol Wallace becomes human, almost.
0: He does, because he's had some experience with train sets. So
1: they pull him in at the last minute because one of the other fellas
0: does his
1: thumb.
0: Finger when fixing up Errol's car, actually, as it happens, because he gets caught at the Durmax protest and the protesters attack his car.
1: Mm. Look, it was a lovely, gentle movie. It's nothing to go hoo-ha about, but it came out quite close to the time Silence of the Lambs came out.
0: Mm-hmm.
1: Oh, my God.
0: That's two different characters, aren't they?
1: Very, very different characters.
0: Yeah, Anthony Hopkins, Silence from the Lambs, and this one. I mean, they couldn't be further apart, I don't think.
1: No, not at all.
0: But yes, have a look at it. SBS On Demand. Spotswood's the name of the movie. And for those people who know Melbourne, there's a bit of an anachronism there, because at one stage there, Wendy and Carey sit up
1: on the roof.
0: Watching
1: all the pigeons.
0: Watching the pigeons, and the Westgate Bridge is in the distance. But it wasn't actually finished in 1966 when this movie is set.
1: Supposedly set.
0: Hmm. But look, that's a really tiny anachronism. Good movie. Sit down, watch it. You won't regret it.
1: No, I thoroughly recommend it.
0: Okay, so now our next movie, Suze?
1: Well, can I just mention Reels Film Society screening this month, August 20th? We're going to be watching an American movie called Ghostlight.
0: Oh. Always welcoming of new members.
1: Yes.
0: Reels Film Society, Thursdays, once a month on a Thursday.
1: Yep.
0: Can join on the spot if you turn up the remainder of the year or for a full year, up to you.
1: Yep.
0: And it's a great group of people. And if you like your film, that's where you need to be on a Thursday night. Excellent, Suze. Now, our next movie.
1: Can we please do The Hunt for the Wilder People?
0: With delight.
1: So we can farewell our friend Sam Neill.
0: Yes, I'll enjoy looking at that critically in the future.
1: It's a Taika Waititi movie.
0: Yep.
1: It's crazy as.
0: It's
1: lovely.
0: Brilliant director, isn't he?
1: Yep.
0: Just amazing.
1: Really good.
0: Very good. Well, look forward to discussing that with you next time you're on air in about a month's time.
1: Absolutely.
0: Thank you, Suze. All the best to you.
1: Thank you.

0: Chris Isaak, Somebody's Crying, from 1995. The album was Forever Blue, still is, I dare say. On ABC Southeast, it's coming up to gardening time, and we will be speaking to the wonderful Chloe Foster. Once we can line her up, haven't got her yet, we're keeping chasing her for you. In the meantime, here's this.
1: New from ABC Music.
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0: And it's a delight to welcome back, after a number of months off, Chloe Foster. G'day, Chloe.
5: Hello, Rod. How are you?
0: I've missed you. Where you been?
5: Oh, I can't remember.
0: well, it must have been good then, whatever it was. Lovely to have you back on the program. And Chloe Foster, for our listeners, is an educator, works at which educational institution is it, Chloe?
5: I'm at Melbourne Polytechnic.
0: Melbourne Polytechnic. Not only that,
5: yeah,
0: she is also an author of the book. Hang on, I've just got it here. Just a minute. Reaches over the back and picks it up. The Rookie Gardener came out last year, and a lovely term. I've had so much fun reading through this, Chloe. You've got something of a sense of humour, can I say? It's a delight. Tell us about the book, because our listeners have probably forgotten.
5: Okay, so it doesn't assume that anyone has any knowledge about gardening. And it is an absolute beginner. So it starts you off at the basics of, like, getting to know your garden, like what aspect of the different sides of your garden face, what sort of soil have you got, you know, is there any wet spots or slopes, or, you know, what climate are you in? Mm-hmm. And then we move through working out what you want in and from your garden. There's a little bit on design, different garden design styles. And then we move through, those creating your garden bed, how to build different types of garden beds, mulching. There's a whole chapter on mulching and a whole chapter on fertilising, which, you know, people often get really confused about, especially when you're standing in the fertiliser aisle at the hardware store.
0: There's an awful lot to pick from, isn't there?
5: There is, and it's a stupid marketing point. It really annoys me, particularly with fertilisers. And then, so pests and diseases and pruning, and then there's a whole big plant directory at the back, and, thinking about maintenance, and there's some stuff on weeds in there as well. So all those different little things in our garden that we do, those different tasks, weeding, composting, mulching, pruning, fertilising, there's a chapter on all of those in the book to sort of, you know, get you in the right direction.
0: And I love your wit. It's quite a witty book too. It's fun, and the pickies are really lovely as well. So there you go. That's the background from which why we're talking to you, because you're a bit of an expert, and also author for an article provider for Gardening Australia. I've had a flick through the latest August edition, which is in my hand as we speak, and I don't think you have an article in that one.
5: Not in August, but I do in September, which
0: right.
5: will be coming out very soon.
0: Well, I don't have September yet, so but I do have an August one to give away to one of our listeners they have a question for you, Chloe. Our numbers, I should give them to you, probably just in case you don't have them written down. 1-300-476-222. 1-300-476-222 is the number if you have a question for Chloe. Or you can text your question through on 0467 922 783. And how should we give this magazine away, Chloe? I actually haven't put any thought to it at the moment. We should have a question, maybe. What's a question?
5: I have a good one.
0: Okay.
5: Best winter flowering plant in your garden. Tell us.
0: Yeah. Excellent.
5: Now, I love winter flowering plants, and I get really excited when I see something like really like hitting its peak in winter, because it's just like servicing us, because it's something joyful. but then it's servicing, you know, the little your little ecology in your garden as well by providing flowers at this time of year.
0: Yeah, because the leaves have typically fallen and it's dank and it's cold and it's dark, and then you see the daffies start to poke their heads up and various flowers sort of popping out, you know, bringing colour to typically quite a dank and dark environment. Certainly, it is dark, let's face it. It's shorter days.
5: Yes, it is dark.
0: Yeah, I have to say Daphne is my absolute favourite. My listeners know, or our listeners know, that that's my absolute favourite. But our Daphne's turned up its toes, Chloe.
5: Oh, no.
0: 4 or 5 years old, which is, I think, is fairly typical for that sort of a plant, is it?
5: It can happen around that age, but if they're going to... Yeah, if they're going to last longer, they can last for, you know, 20 years.
0: Oh.
5: But they can be fickle sometimes, Daphne. They really don't like it too wet, which I probably doubt it is in your garden.
0: Not terribly wet. But it was going like a steam train. It looked fabulous. The leaves are great. As I say, 4 or 5 years old. And then in the last 6 months, it's just decided, well, run out of steam and stopped. Very
5: bummer.
0: Sad. Exactly right.
5: Yeah, it is.
0: So we've got another one.
5: Oh, that's good. Yeah, move on straight away.
0: That's right. Yeah. Listeners, we would love to hear from you. What's your favourite winter plant? 1-300-476-222. Flower, should I say? Flower, because it's flowers we're after. We're after a bit of brightness and light and cheeriness in our gardens on what can be quite cold and depressing days. What's your favourite winter flowering plant? 1-300-476-222 or 0467-922 is the text line if you want to text through. We much prefer to talk to you. Or if you have a question for Chloe, give us a call. Those same numbers, 1-300-476-222. Excellent. So what have you been up to, Chloe? Oh, you can't remember. That's right. I'm sorry. I shouldn't have asked that. That's the second time.
5: That's all right. We've just started back semester two for the last couple of weeks. So the year is just absolutely flying by. I just can't believe it. I'll tell you what's been happening in my garden.
0: Yes, please.
5: I've had a lot of beetle larvae in the bottom of my mulch. So the last few months when I've gone to plant, when I've dug the hole, it's flipped over and all these beetle larvae. And a lot of people freak out when they see beetle larvae in the garden because they think they're eating all the roots of their plants.
0: Right.
5: Because of the African black beetle pest.
0: Before we move on, please, Chloe, how would you describe beetle larvae?
5: It's a white grub with a little amber-coloured head, and they're anywhere from about 1 centimetre to 5 or 6 centimetres in length.
0: All right, sort of witchetty grub shape-ish, or...?
5: It's a witchetty grub I can't remember which one. It is the grub, it's the larvae of a particular beetle.
0: Okay, righto. So beetles are so we shouldn't be concerned?
5: No, don't be concerned. And look, there's been a lot in the media in the last few years, around Christmas time about Christmas beetles and them being in decline. And the interesting thing with beetle larvae of any species, they're near on impossible to identify what species of beetle it is at the larval stage.
0: Right.
5: So you're better off, if you do see them, you're better off just to leave them in the ground and do their thing. So they can become whatever beetle they were planning on becoming. So I've had them in my... Oh, no, before I go back to my garden. So there is a pesty one we have in Australia called the African black beetle, but that you'll only see that if you get dead patches in the lawn or if you're digging a hole in the lawn. So that's an indicator that that's the pesty one. The other ones, if you see them in your garden bed, it's not too much to worry about. When I've been planting recently... I flip over and I'm like, oh, my gosh, there's so many of these beetle larvae here. There's a lot. I don't know what they're doing. But then after the second time or two or three times after I was planting them, putting my plants in and still flipping more over, I thought they're not in the soil. So they're not eating my plant roots. They're actually in the bottom of the mulch. So they've been eating their way through my mulch, which they do that. Like a lot of beetle larvae will eat dead or decaying matter. Some of them will eat plant roots. but they'll also eat decaying plant matter, which is what our mulch is. So right. I've just left it, and that was a bit of a weight off my shoulders. But I've had a mystery animal, digging up my mulch and basically turning it over for me all winter.
0: Mm-hmm.
5: And I'm pretty sure it's the delightful rat.
0: Oh.
5: Just going for the beetle larvae that's hanging out underneath the mulch.
0: Well, it could be a native rat.
5: It could be, but I haven't captured it on any camera or anything.
0: So if it's in the mulch, you should be worried, but what about if it's actually in your garden?
5: Oh, no. So I'm not worried that it's in the mulch.
0: Uh-huh.
5: And the mulch is in the garden, so...
0: Oh, I see.
5: It's okay. Some beetle larvae will go after native grasses, particular species of native grasses, but they won't kill them.
0: Mm.
5: It's the one to be concerning of if you see dead patches in your lawn,
0: mm-hmm.
5: or if you're digging a hole in the lawn to plant a tree, or for whatever reason, digging some weeds out, and you see some beetle larvae under there, then it's likely the African black beetle.
0: African black beetle.
5: Which can be a bit annoying for it. It can really chow through your lawn.
0: Okay. Now, I've always thought, and I'm glad we're talking to you about this subject because it's something I haven't really thought about. I always thought that beetles in your lawn were a bad thing. Cockchafers, is that the African black beetle, or is that a different sort of beetle?
5: It's another type of beetle.
0: Mm-hmm.
5: They also get stuck into lawns,
0: mm-hmm.
5: And some other ones. But again, they all look the same.
0: Mm.
5: You need to look out for, and most of them will start emerging in spring. So you just need to get out in the garden in springtime when they will start emerging out from the ground coming up around, so you'd be looking for they're similar to the African black beetle, the cockchafer grubs,
0: right?
5: And they do go for lawn as well. So, like, I mean, you don't need to go. We don't want people to go out just digging holes in the lawns looking for these grubs.
0: Mm.
5: The indicator is if you see yellow or dead patches in your lawn.
0: Yep.
5: And there's sort of no other explanation. You know, sometimes. You know, dog urine can leave yellow patches on your lawn.
0: Yep.
5: If you don't have a dog and you're getting those yellow patches, well, then you might want to do some further investigations.
0: Okay. So what are the options in that situation, Chloe? I mean, most people I've heard of, if they're I know some people who are very, very protective of their lawns, they're quite concerned when they get these beetles munching away at the base and killing off the lawns. What are their options?
5: Yeah, it's a bit of a tricky one to deal with. There are some biological controls that you can get, or there's some insecticides that you would like pour onto and drench the soil in, which are not the nicest chemicals, but like a soil drench insecticide. Or there's some particular nematodes that can go after the grubs. And you can buy them online. Nematode is a microscopic worm.
0: Yep.
5: And usually it comes in some sort of a dried form, and you put it into a watering can or a spray bottle and then spray it on the target area.
0: Yeah. My experience with nematodes is that you have to be very careful with them. Is that right?
5: Yeah. I mean, it's a little bit hard to, 'cause they're so little. My experience is when I've used them as a biological control, it's come in a little sachet,
0: mm-hmm.
5: kind of like those sea monkeys that kids had in the 90s.
0: Oh yeah, yeah.
5: And then
0: yeah.
5: you pour it in, yeah, and then you pour it into water, which sort of activates them, and then you spray it or watering can it onto your plants that need those beneficial nematodes.
0: Mm. Fascinating. I'm sure other people are not ringing because they're so fascinated as well. 1-300-476-222 is the number that you can call if you have a question for Chloe. We're not particularly or specifically talking about bugs and larvae, but we would like to know what's your favourite flowering winter plant. And I have a Gardening Australia magazine to give away.

0: Yeah, there are so many around. There's, and as I say, I've mentioned my favourite, but I don't get to take the magazine home, unfortunately. Never mind.
1: I've got a couple of great little ones flowering that have just come into flower a few weeks ago, which would be great in gardens in the southeast region where you are.
0: Mm-hmm.
1: And they're called Micromyrtus is the genus name, which is like the small myrtle.
0: Yes.
1: And I've got a couple of species and cultivars in my garden. They grow through little desert. They would be growing over the border where you are. Like one of their other common names is the fringed myrtle or the heath myrtle.
0: Right.
1: They just have the teeniest little flowers, like 2 millimetres, 3 millimetres across, and the whole stem gets covered in these teeny white or pink flowers.
0: Oh, lovely.
1: And they're absolutely beautiful, and they're flowering at this time of year. They're really good in dry spots, in sandy soils particularly, and just small shrub to ground covers. And they're just really lovely little native plants. So the genus name is Micromyrtus.
0: Yep.
1: And I've got a couple of different cultivars and a couple of species in my garden. So you can get some that are a bit more prostrate. You know, they'll be 25 centimetres high and they'll just spread across the ground to about a metre. There's another one called Micromyrtus sessilis that has long stems that are about 50 centimetres long, and they just sort of flop and move around, and they're really cute. And there's a number of different cultivars that you can get as well, which are really lovely, and they range, you know, in those light pinks to dark pinks and white as well.
0: Yeah, there are some absolutely gorgeous native flowering or plants that flower in the winter.
1: Yeah.
0: I'm struggling to think of the one that I'm specifically thinking of, but around the mountains, the Grampians areas, some absolutely beautiful plants, and yeah, can't think of it. Oh well, I'm fortunately interrupted by Daryl from Mount Gambier, who's on the line. Good morning, Daryl. How are you?
2: Good morning, Rod.
0: How are you going?
2: Good. Just a bit. Veering off from the gardening a little bit for a sec.
0: Oh, okay.
2: We went and seen Fleetwood Mac.
0: All right, yeah.
2: That's
0: okay.
2: Robert Helpman. Oh. They were brilliant.
0: Okay.
2: Yes.
0: Okay.
2: Now,
0: yep.
2: Back to our garden.
0: Yes, thank you.
2: We do love the flowers of the camellias that are all coming out.
0: Oh, yeah.
2: Yes, and we have what they call, years ago we went over to Noreen, Malcolm Fraser's property, and Tammy's, and Tammy had a camellia out named after her.
0: Oh, lovely, right? yeah.
2: Now, ours is all in full bloom, and it's called Tammy. Yeah, and it looks brilliant. And we love our Datura's, the angel's trumpets flowers. They're in full flower now.
0: All right. Fantastic. Yes, the camellias are absolutely spectacular all around Mount Gambier and the region at the moment, Chloe.
1: Yeah, and I love the Datura's as well. They're so bright and big and blousy. They're a really great plant. Yeah.
2: And I've noticed too now, like the bees are starting to hang around a little bit now because it's virtually swinging into spring and the bees are starting to buzz around everywhere. Yeah.
1: That's awesome. Yeah, that's great. They're waking up.
0: Yeah. Fantastic. Do you have a question while you're there, Darren, or are you just going to take the loot and go? So yours is camellias or Datura's, is it?
2: Well, both, right?
0: Both, yeah.
2: No, we love them both.
0: Yeah. Fantastic.
2: Yeah. I know we like our roses too, but, you know, roses come and go, but the camellias, they really stay out for nearly 6 months in flower.
1: Yeah, they do. They're great.
0: Yep.
1: So it's a reliable plant.
0: Okay.
2: I'll leave you to it.
0: Okay. No, don't do that. Don't do that, Daryl, because and we need to get this magazine to you. So hold the line and Scott will take your details, although I'm pretty sure I know which Daryl I'm talking to. Very good. All right. Thanks for that, Daryl. Hopefully Scott will get to you very shortly. He's on another line at the minute. But...

0: yeah, there you go. Of course, the camellias. I mean, they're everywhere in winter, aren't they? And they're so spectacular.
1: Yeah.
0: Mm.
1: Yeah. Rod, how has winter been going for you guys over that way? It's been, up until the last couple of weeks, it's been a pretty mild winter for us here in Melbourne. Have you experienced anything similar?
0: Very much the same. Very much the same. And we have really, I mean, we've only had a couple of frosts, one of which was probably last night. So, yeah, the gardeners I've been talking to have said that, you know, strange things are happening. Flowers that should be bursting out of their buds in sort of October, November have started to pop out. It's been a very strange season. Nowhere near as cold as it usually is. And speaking to the Bureau of Meteorology, I think it was last week or the week before, mentioned that our average temperature here in Mount Gambier should be around 13 degrees, but typically, you know, that's the exception rather than the rule at the moment, which is very strange for winter in the region.
1: Yeah, that is strange. I mean, I've had to, usually I mow my lawn as a final gesture at the end of autumn, you know, in May or something, and I don't have to mow it for another 3 months. But I've had to mow my lawn a couple of times this winter, and it's just been, I'm not rugging up as much as usual, and there's plants that are deciduous that haven't fully dropped their leaves because it just hasn't been cool enough. It's been a really funny one.
0: It has. Sorry, we've had one caller drop off the line, but I think she's back now. I'll just wait for Scott to put her through. Yep, she's through. And it's the lovely Isabel from Border Town. Good morning, Isabel. How are you?
2: I'm fine, thank you. Bit cold this morning.
0: Oh, yeah, it was down around about zero up at Border Town today, I believe.
2: Yeah, no, it was. It was very foggy last night, about 8 o'clock. Yeah, and I have two gardening questions, but I also in my very small garden, I've got a beautiful yellow daisy that everybody comments on. It's got a coarse leaf, but it's always got flowers.
0: And it's a winter daisy.
2: Yes. I guess it is. I don't know what the name of it is.
0: Chloe, any idea?
1: It might be a Euryops.
0: Okay.
1: But it's a beautiful. There's some daisies that have those big bright yellow flowers, and they're just absolutely stunning. Yeah.
2: Yeah. No. And it's just full of flowers. Yeah. And it's about bit more than a metre high, I suppose,
1: perfect.
2: Okay. Now, I have a grevillea question. I bought a grevillea, and I hadn't seen the leaves. I love grevilleas. I haven't seen the leaves like this one before, but it's more, I can't think of the name of it just at the moment, and it's outside, but it's more like a, not as long as a gum tree leaf, but sort of, you know, that shape rather than the fine, fingery sort of leaves. And I want to put it in a pot in the ground. What sort of soil?
1: Okay, so be going for... So you're going to put it from the pot into the ground?
2: It's in a small pot as I bought it.
1: Yep.
2: And I want to put it in a bigger
0: just
2: pot.
0: Repot it. Yep. Okay.
1: Yeah. So get some potting mix, some native plant potting mix from your local nursery, because it will have fertilizer in it that is for Australian native plants. So particularly grevilleas and banksias and hakeas need a native fertilizer. So I'd definitely be buying a native potting mix to use for that one.
2: Oh, that's good, because I love their flowers. And the other one is, I've got a Daphne that I bought too, and haven't been going to put it in till I found out what type of soil.
1: Yeah, so a pretty well-draining soil. They don't like their feet being wet. So a pot is really good for Daphne, and then just make sure that you don't overwater it. And also, if you've got a Daphne in a pot, I wouldn't use a saucer underneath it.

0: I just put it on pot feet so that the water can drain out.
1: Oh, okay then. Yeah, no, that's all good. Yeah. So thank you. And
2: excellent.
1: That was my
0: that's
1: question.
0: All right.
2: Thank you, Isabel. Okay. Lovely to hear from you again.
1: Yeah, no, all good.
2: All
1: thank
2: good?
1: You.
2: Wonderful.
1: Okay.
2: Obviously love your garden. Thanks so much for that, Isabel. Thanks for the call. She rang in on 1300 476 222, or if you text, you would like a text question or a text comment, 0467 922 783. And while Isabel was talking, it gave me an opportunity to look up the flower that I was trying to think of, and I'm thinking of the baronias. Such a scent. Ah, gorgeous plants, yes.
0: Yeah,
2: Okay, so we've given away one magazine for a favourite winter flower, but we'd love to hear what your favourite winter flower is. Give us a call here, 1300 476 222, or if you have a question for Chloe, pop it to her, 1300 476 222. And typically,

0: very, very good. Okay, so where were we up to with your garden?
1: I've been battling working out who's been turning over my mulch for me.
0: Yeah.
1: I've got little fringed heath myrtles flowering at the moment.
0: Mm-hmm.
1: The other thing that's been doing quite well is some local yam daisies, which is a native, beautiful native yellow daisy.
0: Yes.
1: And they've been growing really well. They're a little bit, what do we call them? Like sheep love them. So they're a little bit hard to find in nature these days, unless it's in sort of a reserve that's got a fence around it. But Microcirrus is the name of those. There'd be some species local to your area, your region as well. And they're just a beautiful, you know, little herbaceous native yellow daisy.
0: Yeah, such a simple flower too. I know the ones, and they've only recently come to my notice for some reason. I don't know why, but they're gorgeous little flowers.
1: Yeah, they really, really are. And I've had some Banksias flowering throughout the season as well, which I always enjoy when they flower through winter for me.
0: Mm-hmm.
1: I've recently put in a couple of different acacias too. I needed a bit of screening in the front yard just to try to get a little bit of privacy from the path, from the street.
0: Mm-hmm.
1: So hopefully they've sort of, the wattles I put in are just sort of sitting there at the moment.
0: Mm-hmm.
1: Hoping and assuming that when spring comes around and the weather really kicks off, that they'll really start to grow because they're very fast growing group
0: yeah.
1: of plants.
0: Well, some of the wattles down here have started flowering already. It's always a lovely time of year when the wattles start to spring out.
1: Yeah, it really is. We're so lucky to have such a beautiful wattle diversity in Australia.
0: Mm. Mm. And actually, one thing that I was thinking while we were talking bugs before, that I can remember back in the day that the proliferation of, not so much in winter, but obviously around summer, around Christmas, the number of beetles has significantly declined. There used to be thousands of them everywhere, and these days they're just not there anymore.
1: No, they're not. And that's why we really encourage people, if they do see, you know, what looks like witchetty grubs but beetle larvae in the ground or in the mulch, is just to leave it.
0: Mm-hmm.
1: Because it could be Christmas beetles.
0: Mm-hmm.
1: But we have a huge beetle diversity in Australia anyway. There's so many different Australian beetles. So that we can't ID them at the larval stage, really. It's very hard. So I would encourage people just to leave them. If there's too many in a garden, or if there's some in a pot, then throw them out on the driveway for the maggies or the kookaburras to eat.
0: Because they love them.
1: But otherwise, just leave them underground.
0: Okay, yeah, good advice. Yeah it worries me to see people sort of spraying lawns and what have you. But there you go.
1: Yeah.
0: Very good. Okay, well, that's taken us up to... Good grief, the program's disappeared. It's been absolutely a delight to talk to you, Chloe. Thank you so much for being with us this morning.
1: No worries. Thanks for having me again.
0: A delight, and hopefully we'll catch up with you beginning of next month, can we?
1: Yeah, we will.
0: Fantastic. Excellent. Chloe Foster, educator, author, and contributor to Gardening Australia magazine. Lovely, lovely person, and excellent. She knows her stuff, let's face it. Now on ABC Southeast, it's time for the news.
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0: morning. Looking ahead tomorrow, a shower or two developing and 17 degrees. Monday, a shower or two and 15. Tuesday, cloudy and 14. ABC News.
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2: Yes, it is your ABC. It is a Saturday morning. It is August. It is an absolute cracker day today. Big time for footy, netball fans, soccer fans, hockey fans right across the region, because this is the time where if your team is not firing, things are not going to happen in finals. So things need to really step it up at your particular club if you're hanging in the balance. We're going to be talking and having a really big, deep dive into the KNTFL around where teams are currently sitting and that composition of finals and who'll play finals and unpacking that a little bit later on. We're going to be talking to Pete McLennan about the footy side of things. We've got a couple of calls lined up for Carrie Narricourt netball a little bit later on in the show as well. Going to be taking a bit of a deep dive into those two spaces. Going to be talking to Bill Burley. Some great news for Bill and the management of the golf club here in Mount Gambier. The Blue Lake Golf Club announcing the fact that the contract has been renewed. So we'll unpack what exactly that means. The fine writings in the contract and the benefits that that's going to have for golfers right across the region. Going to be catching up with Tom Kosh as well. Great result last week for the female Pioneers in the fact that they just They battled. They didn't get the win, but at the end of the day, backs to the wall, wonderful result in the fact that they fought out the season so well. We're going to unpack that, but also huge news coming into the Pioneers camp as well, which we're going to unpack with Tom Kosh. Other sides of the story, there's a couple of really big stories on the net that I want to point your direction to. The first one is about Gebby Tente, who we have been talking about for quite some time. Doing a wonderful job as head coach of Apollo in the women's football. Keep an eye out on those games as they come along. Apollo still undefeated at the top of the Limestone Coast Football Association. They are sitting in a very, very good position. Big match this weekend between Blue Lake and Narricourt. That's the highlight as far as the male matches are concerned. Other things to be aware of is the draw is now out for the 2026 Handicap Match Play Championships. That's been posted on their social media as well on Southeast Sport. Saturday, August the 8th is the first qualifying round, as we mentioned last week. Saturday, August the 15th, the second qualifying round. Then we get stuck into the real business on Sunday, September the 13th, and Sunday, September the 20th, with the final on Sunday, September 27. That is the Men's Handicap Match Play Championships at the Mount Gambier Golf Club. Keep a bit of an eye out for that one. Another great local thing that's happening is Andy Munro. And we've spoken to Andy many times. He is the host of Former Footy Grounds on Facebook. He's coming down this weekend and he's going to some Limestone Coast football netball matches. So keep an eye out on his socials for some reports on that. He's also asked for, if you know anyone that he should be having a bit of a look at, a couple of big guns. Do you know people? Could we chat to them as well? And in addition to all of that, the South Australian National Football League has posted a great article on Alice Tentai going from Glencoe to Adelaide Crows. So the Tentai's on fire and doing very, very well as far as their sport is concerned, with Alice and Gabby leading in the two separate sports and punching well above their weight there. So great work there. Lots going on as far as footy is concerned. We will get to that in a little while. But we need to unpack what is going on at the Pioneers. And it's been a big week for the Pioneers, as mentioned, with some a really, really wonderful result on the court. We'll be talking to Tom a little bit later on in the show, as mentioned, and unpacking what's happened in that space as well. While we are waiting for Tom, a couple of awards that we want to talk about from the Pioneers. The first one is the BEF

0: Searle Medal. So it is the highest individual medal as far as the 141 Pioneers are concerned, and that was won by two joint recipients this year, Lara Edmondson and Carla Pittman, who took out the 2026 Beth Searle Medal. Both had wonderful years, both incredibly consistent on the court, committed off the court, and great leadership. So well done to both players there. Great result. All of these results can be found on the Pioneers website as well. In addition to that, we had Gracie Champion. Gracie Champion was the recipient of the 2026 Melissa Russell Award. The award going to Gracie, recognising her commitment, character and contribution throughout the season as well. The Melissa Russell Award is handed out each year. Focus on character and so on, and Gracie Champion worthy winner in that space. Mackenzie Burke took out the 2026 Coaches Award. Fantastic achievement, recognising dedication and contribution. Young Mackenzie's doing really well in that particular space as well. Well done to Macca. As mentioned, lots of great information on the Mount Gambier Pioneers Facebook page. Carla Pittman also took out the 2026 Golden Hands Award for Defensive Player of the Year. She's had another outstanding season. The Golden Hands Award to Carla Pittman. We're just about to go to, we'll go to Pete McLennan. We'll dig back into the men's awards a little bit later on when we talk to Tom Kosh. But Pete McLennan is just about ready for us right now. We will go straight to Pete now. Good morning, Pete. How are you?
1: Well, what a beautiful morning. The sun is shining. The frost has disappeared.
0: Doesn't get any better than this.
1: No, and only one more month of football until finals. It's getting very tight at the top.
0: Yeah, that's what I want to talk about. So let's unpack that ladder, first of all, and then let's go into today's matches and see what we've got. So sitting at the top of the table, Kingston, they've done very well so far.
1: They have. They're looking the form team of the year. Obviously haven't lost a game. I'm pretty sure they're going to finish top of the ladder.
0: Huge percentage. Yeah.
1: They're not going to get caught.
0: Yeah, so they've played 12. They've got 48 points. Percentage of 235. That is absolutely massive. Sitting just behind them, Mundulla played the extra game. They're on 36 points. They've played 13. 9 wins they've got. Just below them, Bordertown, 32. 8 wins. They have a higher percentage than Mundulla. So could be interesting. We'll talk about that in a second. Then Border District's on 28, percentage of 140. They've got the 7 wins. They've played 12 games. Lucendale on 28 as well, 7 wins, percentage of 112.77. Keefe on 6 wins. What do you see happening in this space, Pete?
1: Well, it's Keith and Lucendale. I think you're going to fight it out for that last spot there. Both have had their bye, so they've all got the games left to continue on. I think the top four is settled. Where the Borders can sneak in with their good percentage to get third or second to get that double chance. Mundulla and Bordertown are fighting for that. But it'll probably be... Oh, yeah, Borders will be... I'm just not sure Keith and Lucendale, when they come and play each other, Lucendale's got a tough draw home, so it might be then that miss out.
0: Yeah, and obviously, like, Kybe is sitting on the 4 wins on 16 points, Padthaway with the 3 wins, and Narracourt yet to get a win. They're not playing finals.
1: No, those three aren't there. They're just trying to get their recruiting done, playing the young guys as they always do. And, yeah, it's the top five. The 6 trying to get into 5, so that always makes it interesting.
0: Yeah, so we've got Keith playing Narracourt today. That one should go to plan as far as Keith are concerned. Pathway taking on Bordertown.
1: Oh, I think Bordertown, after a good win, they beat Keith for the first time in 12 or 13 years last week. So if they don't get ahead of themselves, so hope to win that game.
0: Mundulla and Kingston could be interesting, do you think?
1: Yes, this time last year it was a kick after the siren that Kingston won. Kingston won the first game easily. I think Kingston will win. Mundulla's just got a few injuries.
0: Loosendale and Border Districts. Now, this is a decider because potentially the team that takes the points in this one creates that bit of a gap and, you know, they're not guaranteed finals, but they'd be pretty close to it.
1: You're exactly right. It's the old 8-point game, isn't it? Like you, it's a classic saying, but it is correct there. Loosendale can get that there. That gets them right back in the game. But if Borders win, it might be just a bridge too far then.
0: Yeah.
1: But Keith and Loosendale will be on the same wins then after the day. I think it's, they'll be on 7 wins each.
0: Yeah, that's correct. Now, then obviously we've got looking forward. If we go forward one more week, we've got Kingston and Loosendale next week. We've got Kybe and Mundulla. We've got Narracourt and Padthaway, Border Districts and Keith. Then round 17.
1: Keith could lose and Loosendale could lose because they're playing teams above them there. So they still could end up on 7 wins each. So I've been looking at it on the tractor trying to work out who's going to get there. And there's we need the AFL ladder predictor, I think.
0: That's next year. You can bring that in.
1: Yes.
0: You need the KNTFL tractor predictor.
1: You're more than a chance to get in. But next week doesn't solve the problem. I think Loosendale and Keith will both lose because they're playing teams above them.
0: Yeah, well, look, it's going to go right down to the wire because we're in that space where, you know, Keith, Loosendale and Border Districts, every fixture that those guys play over the next couple of weeks is going to be very, very important.
1: Mundulla, Bordertown have both got buys to come.
0: Yeah.
1: And then Borders and Bordertown play each other on the last round. Mundulla and Loosendale play each other on the last round. So it's going to be close, which is what you want.
0: That's exactly right. As far as finals are concerned, if we can just have a bit of a plan around finals, where is this year's grand final going to be played, Pete?
1: It will be played at Mundulla, and the preliminary final will be played at Kobe Bowlight. And we're also having a blast of the past. The first Saturday final will be played at Apsley. Beautiful ground. Venue's been done up. It will look fantastic.
0: Fantastic. Now, where are you off to today, Pete?
1: I'm firing at Padthaway. I can get to watch the boys play a bit of football and then umpire that one in the afternoon.
0: Fantastic. You enjoy yourself. What's their canteen like?
1: Oh, they're very good hot dogs.
0: Good.
1: There's always that story going around who has the best. You know, you like big fat hot dogs there, and the steaks are good too. So we are very blessed in the whole southeast from here to Mount Gambier and Congrong around. We do have good beef in our southeast, so the steaks are very good.
0: Fantastic. Well, you enjoy wherever you decide to get from the canteen. The weather's going to be good, the food's going to be good, and no doubt the footy's going to be good.
1: I hope that bar is going to be all right.
0: You take care. Cheers.
1: Thank you. Bye.
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0: Tom Kosh is on the line. Good morning, Tom. How are you?
6: Good morning, Scott.
0: Well, beautiful day today, Tom. No basketball, though.
6: No. Unfortunately, everything came to an end for us last weekend. However, it is a beautiful morning, right?
0: 141 Pioneers last weekend did us really proud. Didn't get the chocolates in the end, but what a battle against a really top quality team to take it so far, so deep into the fourth quarter.
6: Yeah, look, I mean, coming up against Melbourne was definitely a challenge for our group. After a tight first half, we thought we were in a good position heading into the second half, but unfortunately some good shooting and some clutch plays by Melbourne throughout that third quarter, and late in the quarter was able to guarantee the win, and we just couldn't fight back in the fourth.
0: Well, two players in particular really stood up. Are they two imports, the Chinese players?
6: Yeah, look, Melbourne have done an amazing job in building their roster and also creating a fair bit of hype around their their club and their team with the two international women's Chinese players that they brought into their roster. Unfortunately, they're without those two players this weekend. They've actually been recalled for national duty with the Chinese professional team. So they won't be available. For two of our old players, Isabrin Catasano and Hayley Reiner, will hit it out tonight at Knox.
0: Yeah, look, you know, fantastic result. And I've gone through all of the 141 results as far as the awards are concerned during the week as well. Great work there. Covered all of those. If we can go through some of those male awards, that would be fantastic.
6: Yeah. Look, for those that aren't aware, Kane DeWitt was awarded a leadership award, which is really about setting the standing, about how he's approached the season. He's definitely been a huge supporter of not only just the men's team, but the club in general, obviously through coaching change. And Kane, look, as a homegrown player, has been an outstanding contributor to our club for a long time. Coaches Award was a joint award presented to Mikhail Mee and Elijah Tay, both newcomers to Mount Gambier in 2026. Young guys looking for their opportunity to play at NBL 1 South level, and they've been outstanding for our club throughout the years. So really excited to see what they do over the next little while. The Golden Hands Award was also won by Mikhail Mee. For those that were watching Mikhail late in the season, Mikhail was a fantastic contributor to our club. And our MVP, undisputedly, missed a bit of time through some unfortunate concussion. Was Alex Madronia. Alex missed 8 games across the season due to some head knocks, but he was definitely our standout player in the games that he did play.
0: Fantastic. And always a great night. Great to recognise the season, and great to recognise all those individual performances, tidy everything up. But at the end of the day, 2027 is going to look a very, very different year for the Pioneers. It's going to be different than what we thought it was going to be with the announcement that Pete Godfrey will not be at the club next year.
6: Yeah, look, Pete's been outstanding and filled some massive shoes in 2026. Unfortunately, a lot didn't go his way for both him and the Cassette Rule Pioneers team, but look, Pete's an outstanding person, outstanding individual. The club made the difficult decision last week to part ways with Pete early on his contract. Not an easy decision for our club, but one that we felt that was necessary to move forward in the direction that we need to.
0: Now, from here, what's going to happen? What's the next stage of this time?
6: Yeah, obviously the formal announcement of Pete's departure was made yesterday. In the coming days, there'll be an announcement about our process moving forward. We're really looking forward to getting into it to find our next head coach. We'll be working pretty quickly to determine that, because obviously the nature of the competition and the recruitment that goes around it, we obviously need to put our best foot forward to be able to offer opportunities to players looking at Mount Gambier as their next destination for development.
0: Now, saying the obvious, it was always going to be hard for anyone to come along behind Richard Hill. We've had 1 year. What exactly are the Pioneers wanting from a head coach next year?
6: Yeah, look, I think moving forward, we want to make sure that we're maintaining our appeal to players looking at Mount Gambier as the destination for their development, both women and men. And I think the connection between coach and player and obviously being able to, show a modern approach to our game style and is going to be important. Defence will be key. I think that probably on review of our season, unfortunately, it was just one of our areas for improvement across the season. We were one of the underperforming performing teams in that area. We know that defence wins success, and we're hugely committed to making sure that we can get ourselves on the right path.
0: Fantastic, Tom. All the very best for, you know, the process itself. No doubt it'll be a deep, thorough process with the right person appointed in the end. And, yeah, look, we will keep talking and having chats throughout it.
6: No, thanks, Scott. Appreciate it.
0: Take care. Tom Kosh there. Big news coming out of the Pioneers, and they will be looking for a new coach very, very soon for the start of the 2027 season. Up now, it is time to have a chat to Bill Burley. Bill, interested in coaching the Pioneers?
5: I dribble a fair bit, so maybe
0: touché.
5: I could conquer that one, but not something I couldn't do a Jim Buckley and go to the playground. Not my forte.
0: You got your own playground, though, and success during the week, or good news during the week, for all of the hard work. Congratulations. Just explain what's actually happened in the week for our listeners and what this is going to mean for the golf club and for yourself.
5: Oh, look, you know, I suppose the last 6 years have been a bit turbulent with a former organisation, the Queen's Park Trust, ending its tenure here, and then they passed it on to the Blue Lake Golf Club, which ended our lease. But within a month, the Blue Lake Golf Club decided that they didn't want to take on the facility, running the facility, and we had an arrangement for the 6 years where I was manager as well as leasing the building. And then that came to an end only in the end of June, and the club signed up a deal, a 5x5x5x5, 20-year lease with the council. Mm-hmm. And that's done because there are boundaries with, you know, it's a Crown land and things have to be done the right way. It wasn't anything untoward. And then they offered us a lease initially, and we just needed some continuity where also we could pass it on to someone else. And the lease has been signed with us having a 5x5 with a right of renewal and a sellable item, which we purchased years and years ago off, 22 years ago off Barry and Lynn Hudson. So, long story short, it gives us a future. Also, we can invest now inside the building and possibly out with some things that the club would like us to help with, that being a couple of simulators. We're looking at the possibility of doing that. Also, for our members, some discounts, and then obviously refurnishing the bistro and a few other odds and ends, but they will make the place look pretty sharp, and we'll reinvest into the business, and we see a lot of the community do use as well for certain functions, and so we're very lucky, I suppose, and yeah, I can breathe a bit easier. I have some security. We're all going to have an age where it all comes to an end, but my life's in my hands now, which I really appreciate. The current board have allowed me to do that, and obviously the council giving a reasonable term lease to the club, who have stood tall over the last 6 years since taking over the full facility on their own.
0: Yeah, no, great news, and reward for hard work in that space as well, Bill. You know, you do a great job, and lots of community activities and lots of community initiatives through the club, as well as obviously the golf side of things, and some of the things that you've mentioned there. You know, like, they're really sort of hope filled around the future of golf and development with a simulator as well in that space. So, you know, congratulations on the course. Lots going on as well. What's on today?
5: Well, we have our normal Saturday comp. We've got over 120 in the field, which is the sun shining, blue skies. It's a bit chilly, though. I must admit, I went for a drive first thing this morning, and there's a bit of ice on the grass. So I'm glad I'm inside, Scotty. It's a lot warmer inside than what it is out. But, yeah, we have a normal Saturday comp, like all the courses around the Limestone Coast. You know, golf numbers at the moment are just amazing. Still, around Australia as well, the growth of the sport. We're very, very lucky to see what's going on, and it's good. You know, the courses have got a great reputation, and they've all grown in numbers.
0: Fantastic
5: for our sport.
0: Yeah, absolutely fantastic. And great to see, Bill, like, lots of other events happening across the region as well, promoted across the region as well. You've touched on a few of those and shared a few of those on social media as well. We'll unpack those over the next couple of weeks as well. But just wanted to say congratulations and keep the good work up.
5: Yeah, thanks, Scotty. I appreciate your support, and I appreciate your kind words. Thank you very much.
0: No worries. Bill Burley there. Great news. We are talking KNTN netball, Karen Arricourt netball, and on the phone right now we have Sally Bywater. Good morning, Sally. How are you?
7: Good morning. Very well, thank you.
0: Good, Sally. Now, I want to have a bit of a deep dive into a few things, and what I'm going to put you on the line here with Sally, and beautiful birds singing in the background there as well. We've got three rounds to go after today. We're going to unpack the ladder as well, you know, with Hayley in a minute, but let's look at those A-grade matches today. Keith versus Narracourt, big game there at the Keith Court.